0: Now remember something, there is no failure in the will of God, and there is no success out of the will of God. You see, the will of God is five things: going to church, reading your Bible, praying, soul winning, and tithing. That's God's will. That's in the Bible. God says that is His will for our life. It's five things. Here, can you say them with me? Going to church, reading your Bible, praying, soul winning, and tithing. That's God's will for your life. Now, if a Christian is not doing these things, then they're not in God's will. And remember, there is no failure in the will of God, and there is no success out of the will of God.
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2: Well, greetings, folks, and welcome again to our Bible Basics radio program. We do appreciate you listening. We'll get right into our lesson today by asking you to turn to 1 Corinthians chapter 15, verse 20. We're continuing our series of lessons on the subject of rightly dividing the Word of God. The Bible says in 2 Timothy 2:15, "Study to show thyself approved unto God, a workman that needeth not to be ashamed, rightly dividing the word of truth." And so basically, in order to understand the Bible, you're going to have to study and you're going to have to work at it. It says, "Study to show thyself approved unto God, a workman that needeth not to be ashamed." It takes work to understand the Bible. You simply cannot spend 5 or 10 minutes a day in the Word of God and expect to really understand the Bible. And so our heart's desire has been to bring you a series of lessons on how to rightly divide the Word of God, give you some foundational truths, foundational material that you can build upon in order to better understand the Bible as a whole. And so we've looked at a lot of different divisions in the Bible. We've looked at a lot of different things that we are to rightly divide. We talked about the two kingdoms. We talked about different baptisms. We talked about different judgments. We talked about the Jew, the Gentile, and the church, and so on. And then in our last lesson, we began to look at different resurrections in the Word of God. We looked at Lazarus in John chapter 11. We looked at Enoch in Genesis chapter 5. We looked at Elijah in 2 Kings chapter 2, the widow's son of 1 Kings 17, and then various other resurrections in the Bible like Tabitha and Eutychus and Moses and Elijah. We looked at the dead man who touched Elisha's bones and was resurrected in 2 Kings chapter 13. And so we basically just looked at a lot of different resurrections in the Word of God in order to lay the groundwork for seven key resurrections, what we're calling seven of the key resurrections in the Bible. And of course, first and foremost being the resurrection of the Lord Jesus Christ, which we're going to talk about first this lesson. Now, in 1 Corinthians 15, chapter 20, the Bible says, 1 Corinthians chapter 15, verse 20, "But now is Christ risen from the dead and become the first fruits of them that slept." And so we're going to talk about the resurrection of Jesus Christ, but it might be helpful if we mention what is meant by the first fruits. It says that he is risen from the dead and become the first fruits of them that slept. What is meant by first fruits? Let's take our Bible and go to Revelation chapter 20. Before we talk about the resurrection of Jesus Christ, this might be helpful to understand different resurrections in the Bible. And so in Revelation chapter 20, we come to one of the great chapters in the Word of God. This particular chapter has something to say about what is called the millennial reign of Jesus Christ, when He's going to return to this earth and set up an earthly kingdom. For some reason, some people do not believe that, but it is what the Bible teaches. As a matter of fact, many, many prophecies in the Bible, probably over 60% of the prophecies in the Bible, maybe even 70, 80% of the prophecies about the second advent or the second coming, have to do with this particular subject of Jesus Christ coming back to this earth and setting up a kingdom. And that is what Revelation chapter 20 is about. But remember, we're looking at 1 Corinthians 15 and why it uses the word first fruits. The Bible says in Revelation chapter 20, "And I saw an angel come down from heaven, having the key of the bottomless pit and a great chain in his hand. And he laid hold on the dragon, that old serpent, which is the devil and Satan and bound him 1,000 years and cast him into the bottomless pit and shut him up and set a seal upon him that he should deceive the nations no more till 1,000 years should be fulfilled. What a wonderful time that's going to be when Satan himself is bound for 1,000 years and will have no part of this earth and will not be able to influence anybody for 1,000 years. But then the Bible says, and after that, he must be loosed a little season. And I saw thrones, and they sat upon them, and judgment was given unto them. And I saw the souls of them that were beheaded for the witness of Jesus and for the word of God, and which had not worshipped the beast, neither his image, neither had received his mark upon their foreheads or in their hands. And they lived and reigned with Christ 1,000 years. Now, of course, we'd love to talk about those four verses in Revelation 20, and we will in a future study. But the fifth verse is what I'm looking for. We're talking about Jesus Christ becoming the first fruits. And the Bible says in Revelation chapter 20, verse 5, but the rest of the dead lived not again until 1,000 years were finished. This is the first resurrection. Now, what is the first resurrection? Well, I'd like for you to consider looking at the resurrection, the first resurrection, like a garden. When you plant a garden and you look forward to harvesting that garden, you go out there as you begin to see the ears of corn get close to being ripe, or that first tomato that you want to pull off of that vine, or those potatoes that have blooms and then blossom out, and you see those plants above the ground, and you're looking forward to digging and getting that first potato out of your garden. As a matter of fact, Jesus said, except a corn of wheat fall into the ground and die, it abideth alone. And so he uses the analogy as well. And so when you plant that garden and you can't hardly wait to go out there and get you some vegetables, you go out there and sure enough, there's only a few ripe tomatoes. There's only a few that are ready. And you, matter of fact, you pick them when they're just even a little green. And so you pull off that tomato or that ear of corn, and you're anxious to get it. But most of it's not ready. So you just get a few off of that, what we'll call the first fruits. And then later on, when everything has ripened, you'll go and harvest your garden, and you'll get just about everything that's left. But there might be just a few ears or maybe a few more tomatoes that you could leave because they're not quite ready yet. And so we'll call that first part of your garden the first fruits. And then that main part of your garden, the harvest. And then later on, you'll go back and get the gleanings, if you will. Well, let's look at the first resurrection. Jesus Christ and the Old Testament saints would be the first fruits. That's what we're going to talk about in just a moment. The rapture would be the harvest. That's when the Lord comes back to get the bride of Christ. He comes back to get his church. That's the main harvest, if you will. And then after the tribulation, folks that endured to the end or were martyred for their faith, that would be the gleanings. And so we have the first fruits, the harvest, and the gleanings. The first fruits being Jesus Christ and the Old Testament saints. The harvest being the rapture of the church, and the gleanings being the tribulation saints. And all three of those make up the first resurrection. And so when the Bible says in 1 Corinthians chapter 15, verse 20, but now is Christ risen from the dead and become the first fruits of them that slept, the first fruits would be Jesus Christ and the Old Testament saints. Now, first fruits, of course, indicates that others are coming. Praise the Lord for that. Now, why is it so important to believe in the resurrection? Why is it so important for us to talk about this subject of the resurrection? Well, the Bible says in 1 Corinthians 15:1, moreover, brethren, I declare unto you the gospel which I preached unto you. Paul says, I declare unto you the gospel which I preached unto you. And then he's going to tell you what that gospel is. He said, which also ye have received, and wherein ye stand, by which also ye are saved. The gospel by which ye are saved. We better know what that gospel is. What is the gospel that leads to salvation? What is the gospel that saves us? He says, by which also ye are saved, if ye keep in memory what I preached unto you, unless ye have believed in vain. For I delivered unto you first of all that which I also received, how that Christ died for our sins according to the Scriptures, and that he was buried, and that he rose again the third day according to the Scriptures. Now listen to what Paul said in Romans 2:16. In the day when God shall judge the secrets of men, listen, by Jesus Christ according to my gospel. Paul the Apostle said that we're going to be judged according to his gospel. What is his gospel? It is the death, burial, and resurrection of Jesus Christ. Do you know what the Bible says in Romans chapter 10, verse 9? Why is the resurrection so important? The Bible says in Romans chapter 10, verse 9, that if thou shalt confess with thy mouth the Lord Jesus and shalt believe in thine heart that God hath raised him from the dead, thou shalt be saved. You see, the gospel that leads to salvation, the gospel by which we are saved, is the gospel of the death, burial, and resurrection of Jesus Christ. It is not the gospel of good works. It is not the gospel of baptism. It is not the gospel of church membership. It's not the gospel of religion. It is the gospel of the death, burial, and resurrection of Jesus Christ. Now, why is that so important that we emphasize this? Well, here's what Paul the Apostle said in Galatians chapter 1. Listen to the words of Paul and why I think it is so important that you understand the subject of the resurrection. The Bible says in Galatians 1:6, I marvel that ye are so soon removed from him that called you into the grace of Christ unto another gospel, which is not another, but there would be some that trouble you and would pervert the gospel of Christ. Well, I've heard preachers say that it didn't matter if Jesus Christ shed his blood, and yet the Bible says without the shedding of blood, there is no remissions. I've heard people say that it doesn't matter if we believe in the miracles of the Bible and so on and so forth. Listen, the gospel is the death, the burial, and the resurrection of Jesus Christ. And one of the reasons that is so important is because there are a lot of people presenting a Christ that is not the Christ of the Bible. The Christ of the Bible went to a grave, came out on the third day victoriously, and is alive forevermore. The gospel, you see, is the death, burial, and resurrection of Jesus Christ. And the reason that's important is, number one, it's the gospel by which we are saved. But secondly, let me say this, the Christian life is not you trying to be a better person. The Christian life is not you trying to live up to the Ten Commandments or a moral standard or trying to be what someone expects you to be. The Christian life is Christ in you, the hope of glory. You know what the Bible says in Colossians chapter 1, verse 27? Colossians chapter 1 and verse 27, here's what the Bible says, relating it to this subject, to whom God would make known what is the riches of the glory of this mystery among the Gentiles, which is, listen, Christ in you, the hope of glory. You see, the Christian life is probably, in a nutshell, you could probably say it's wrapped up in Galatians 2, verse 20. One of my favorite verses in the Word of God, Galatians chapter 2, verse 20, Paul the Apostle said, I am crucified with Christ, nevertheless I live, yet not I, but Christ liveth in me. And the life which I now live in the flesh, I live by the faith of the Son of God, who loved me and gave himself for me. You see, there it is. Jesus Christ loved me, gave himself for me, but he didn't just die. He's alive now because he lives in me. You see, the Christian life is Christ living through you. It's not you trying to be the best you can be. As a matter of fact, I am crucified with Christ, so I must die to self. The old man is no good. My flesh is no good. Paul says, within my flesh, in Romans chapter 7, within my flesh dwelleth no good thing. So why is this subject of the resurrection so important? Because he lives in me. If I'm saved, Jesus Christ is the Christian life. It's Christ, Christianity. It's not churchianity. It's not religiosity, but it's Christianity. It's Christ living in and through the believer. Now, let's get to the subject of the resurrection. And of course, we won't finish it in this lesson. We're going to run out of time real fast. But what I want you to understand is we're talking about the resurrection as a practical doctrine, a practical subject. In other words, it's not just so that you can talk about how great it is that your Savior died for you and that he victoriously, miraculously, unbelievably almost came up out of the grave. What a wonderful thing that is. Yes, it's wonderful. But it's also practical. In other words, the Bible says this in 1 Corinthians chapter 15. Let's go back to 1 Corinthians chapter 15 and verse 19. The Bible says, if in this life only we have hope in Christ, we are of all men most miserable. So it's not just about this life, it's about the next life. You understand, 1 Corinthians 15 is a chapter devoted to the subject of the resurrection, and it's a very practical subject. The Bible says this in verse 33, right in the middle of this great chapter on the resurrection, awake to righteousness and sin not. Now imagine that, awake to righteousness and sin not. How in the world is that possible? The only way that is possible is for Jesus Christ to live through you. It says, and sin not, for some have not the knowledge of God. I speak this to your shame. If we really believe what we claim we believe, then we ought to be out broadcasting, publicizing. We ought to be making it clear that Jesus Christ is alive and that he's coming back. and that it's the gospel of the death, burial, and resurrection Jesus Christ that can lead to your salvation. As a matter of fact, I'm talking about it being practical and it being a part of everyday life. The Bible says in 1 Corinthians chapter 15, verse 55, O death, where is thy sting? O grave, where is thy victory? The sting of death is sin, and the strength of sin is the law. But thanks be to God, which giveth us the victory through our Lord Jesus Christ. You see, because of the resurrection, the grave does not have the sting. Death does not have the victory. Jesus Christ does. This subject of the resurrection affects every aspect of our lives. It affects everything in the Christian life. And so we need to better understand this subject of the resurrection of Jesus Christ. We're out of time once again. I appreciate you listening. Hope you'll listen again next time. And may the Lord bless you as you serve Him.
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0: Broadcasting from the heart of Jesus, this is Anchor Radio. The Anchor is Jesus Ministries is a ministry of the Berean Bible Baptist Church, Echoland. 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
1: You should always tell the truth. Jesus said He is the truth. The Lord is our God of truth and without iniquity. Just and right is He. The Holy Spirit is called the Spirit of truth and will guide you into all truth and to tell the truth. Jesus told us of the devil that he was a murderer from the beginning and abode not in the truth because there is no truth in him, that is, in the devil. When he, the devil, speaketh a lie, he speaketh of his own, for he is a liar and the father of it. Don't ever tell a lie. Always tell the truth. God said, one that speaks a lie shall not go unpunished. And God says He hates lying lips. The way to not tell a lie is always tell the truth.
2: I want you to underline an expression that our Lord uses to drive home to the heart of these leaders. He says to them, the publicans and the harlots believed Him. Verse 32.
3: Thank you for joining us today. This is Pastor Clarence Sexton from the Temple Baptist Church and Crown College in Knoxville, Tennessee. And we're continuing with the greatest stories ever told, the parables of Jesus. Today, the parable of the two sons called to work. I hope you're familiar with this, but if not, listen carefully and may the Lord speak to your heart.

Would you take your Bibles, please, and turn with me to the Gospel according to Matthew, the 21st chapter, and we'll begin reading with verse 28. Matthew chapter 21 and verse 28. I came to know the Lord Jesus Christ as my Savior when I was a teenager. When I came to the place in my life where I yielded myself to Him, to serve Him, from that moment to this, I felt like there was no option about the idea of Christian service. It is not a matter that I can pick and choose. I believe God intends for all of His children to serve Him. I really believe that. When you have your Bible open to Matthew chapter 21 and verse 28, we find a parable that Jesus gives in a very important context. He has made His triumphal entry into the city of Jerusalem on what we often refer to as Palm Sunday. And the people have cried out, "Hosanna to the King." It's caused quite a stir among the chief priests and religious leaders of His day. And the Bible says, as our Lord speaks in Matthew chapter 21 and verse 28, "But what think ye? A certain man had two sons, and he came to the first and said, 'Son, go to work today in my vineyard.' He answered and said, 'I will not.' But afterward he repented and went. And he came to the second and said likewise. And he answered and said, 'I go, sir,' and went not. Whether of them twain did the will of his father?" And they say unto him, "The first." Jesus saith unto them, "Verily I say unto you, that the publicans and the harlots go into the kingdom of God before you. For John came unto you in the way of righteousness, and ye believed him not. But the publicans and the harlots believed him. And ye, when ye had seen it, repented not afterward, that ye might believe him." I want you to underline an expression that our Lord uses to drive home to the heart of these leaders. He says to them, "The publicans and the harlots believed him." Verse 32. The publicans and the harlots believed him. Now, the publicans were a group of Jews who had sold out to the Roman government. They were tax collectors. As you know, Israel was under the yoke of Roman bondage. And these people hated the fact, for the most part, they hated the fact that they were under Roman rule. They wanted to worship their God and serve their God. At least that's what they said. And they wanted no foreign rule over them. And it was a terrible thing in the eyes of the Jews for one of their own to sell out his own people and to work for these oppressive Romans as a tax gatherer. And we refer to those tax gatherers as publicans. And I don't think we have any problem understanding the term the harlots or prostitutes. These wicked women who sold their bodies into sin. And the Lord declares to these religious leaders, when speaking of the kingdom of God, that the publicans and the harlots go into the kingdom of God before you. And then in verse 32, the publicans and the harlots believed him. Now, if you look with me, please, back over in the 21st chapter, verse 12, the Bible says, "And Jesus went in the temple of God and cast out all them that sold and bought in the temple, and overthrew the tables of the money changers and the seats of them that sold doves." So quite a stir has been made. Christ, as I said, has made his triumphal entry. He's come to the Temple Mount. He's entered into the area where the money changers are busy working, and he turns the place upside down, casting them out. And declaring in verse 13, he said unto them, "It is written, my house shall be called the house of prayer, but ye have made it a den of thieves." And the blind and the lame came to him in the temple, and he healed them.
And when the chief priests and scribes saw the wonderful things that he did, and the children crying in the temple and saying, "Hosanna to the Son of David," they were sore displeased. I have in my Bible circled the expression "wonderful things," and I have circled in my Bible in verse 15, "sore displeased." And I find it hard to imagine that wonderful things are happening and there are people who are sore displeased. But that's what the Bible says. Can you imagine something so marvelous taking place and people sore displeased over it? But I wonder how many times even among our own people, in places like this, when God is blessing and souls are being saved and a mighty work is being done, and the Spirit of God is moving in people's lives and changing people's lives, yet someone among us might get bent out of shape about something and be sore displeased. I think we have to guard our attitude all the time, but especially in the time when God is doing something great among us. Because the devil's looking for any crack he can find to get in. And the Bible says in verse 16, "And said unto him, Hearest thou what these say? And Jesus saith unto them, Yea, have you never read, out of the mouth of babes and sucklings, thou hast perfected praise?" He's quoting Psalm 8, verse 2. "And he left them and went out of the city into Bethany, and he lodged there. As he returns," verse 23 says, "and when he was come into the temple, the chief priests and the elders of the people came unto him as he was teaching and said, By what authority dost thou these things? And who gave thee this authority? And Jesus answered and said unto them, I also will ask you one thing, which if you tell me, I and likewise will tell you by what authority I do these things. The baptism of John, whence came it? Whence was it? From heaven or of men? And they reasoned with themselves, saying, If we shall say from heaven, he will say unto us, Why did you not then believe him? But if we say of men, we fear the people, for all hold John as a prophet. And they answered Jesus and said, We cannot tell. And he said unto them, Neither tell I you by what authority I do these things. They said to him, Now who do you think you are? Who do you think you are? And by what authority are you coming in here and taking over? Who do you think you are? And what authority do you have to do this? Where do you get to this authority? And Jesus said, Well, before I answer your question, you answer one for me. Let me ask you about John the Baptist. John the Baptist came preaching the Word of God. John the Baptist came declaring that Jesus Christ is the promised Messiah. And they knew that. And he said, Now you tell me, what do you think about John the Baptist's message? Well, they thought, if we say that we believe that John the Baptist got his authority from God, then John the Baptist declared that Jesus Christ is the promised Messiah, so we should have believed on this Christ as the Messiah. So we can't say we believe he got his authority from God. But if we say that he didn't get his authority from God, then we fear the people because much people believe John the Baptist, so we're stuck. So they said, we don't know the answer to that one. They took the coward's way out. That's a coward's way out. Now somebody's going to say you're a little rude sometimes. Somebody's going to say you're a little unloving and not so kind. Would you speak up about what you believe? But if you ever intend to speak up about what you believe, this is time to speak up and speak up about what you believe. Don't be a coward about it. When Christ received their response, he responded to them, saying, Neither tell I you by what authority I do these things. But then he told them this parable. Now, if you can get hold of this context, this idea of John the Baptist preaching and they won't be committing
themselves about whether John the Baptist was preaching by the authority of God or not. If you can see in the context here of this story that Jesus has come to the temple and cleaned out the money changers, if you can see the context of this thing and who these people are to whom he speaks, these religious leaders, then you'll see the sting, the burning sting of this parable. So he says, "But what think ye? A certain man had two sons." And by the way, this is one of those parables that the Lord placed himself in. He's that man. "A certain man had two sons, and he came to the first and said, 'Son, go work today in my vineyard.' And this first son answered and said, 'I will not.' But after he repented and went." So remember, the first son, when he was told to go work in the vineyard, said, "I'm not going to go. I'm just not going to go." But the Bible says he repented later and he went. So he says, "And he came to the second and said likewise. And he answered and said, 'I go, sir,'" very respectfully, "I go, sir." "And he went not." Now, he said he was going to go, but he didn't go. He said he was obedient, but he wasn't obedient. He said he was going to please his father, but he didn't please him. Now, the question Christ asks is pretty easy to answer. He says, "Whither of them twain did the will of his father?" And now they're very proud. You know, they didn't answer that question a while ago, but they're ready to answer this one. They say unto him, "The first." We're sure we got this one right. "The first." And notice that Jesus said unto them, "Verily I say unto you, that the publicans, the people you look down on most in life,

Dear friend, I want you to take the time to let the people know at this radio station how much it means to you that they're broadcasting these Bible messages. I remind you of this each week because I think it's important. Ingratitude is a terrible sin. Are you grateful? Are you grateful that you're hearing God's Word? It's going to take some effort, but it's worth the effort to let the people know at this station. Find out how to contact them and let them know you appreciate this broadcast of Faith for the Family, Looking Unto Jesus. Pastor Clarence Sexton at the Temple Baptist Church and Crown College in Knoxville, Tennessee. And now, may God bless you as you listen to our choir singing, Look Unto Jesus. Amen.

0: 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The Anchor is Jesus Ministries is a ministry of the Berean Bible Baptist Church, Echoland. 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
1: Jesus' last words to you and me were to do three things. Jesus commands us, you and me, to do three things. Jesus told us to get people saved, then to get them baptized, and then to get them out soul winning. Now, Jesus commanded you and me to do three things. What are they? Get folks saved, get folks baptized, and get folks soul winning. Now, those are the three things He commanded us to do. Now, if we're only getting people saved, are we doing all that God commanded us to do? Now, if we only get people saved and baptized, are we doing all that God commands us to do? No, to do what Jesus commanded you and me to do, we need to get folks saved, get them baptized, and get them soul winning. Those are Jesus' last words to you and me. He commands us to do those three things.

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1: All right, I want to show you the gospel hand. Now, what I want you to do is take your finger and point to your thumb on the other hand. All right, are you doing it? Here we go, and then I want you to repeat after me as we point to each finger on your hand. It goes like this. God loves you. We're all sinners. Jesus died for us. We can go to heaven if we put our trust in Him. And then go backwards. If we put our trust in Him, we can go to heaven because Jesus died for us, because we're all sinners, and God loves you. Now, let's do it one more time. God loves you. We're all sinners. Jesus died for us. You can go to heaven if you put your trust in Him. If you put your trust in Him, you can go to heaven because Jesus died for us, because we're all sinners, and God loves you.
2: Greetings again, among Hakaiʻi Bikinko. This is the Study to Show Itself Approved radio program. I am so glad you are coming and spending the next 15 minutes with us as we open the Scriptures. The Scriptures means the words that God has written for us, the holy book that is the will of God and shows the way of God and shows the characteristics of God Almighty. And we're going to take our King James Bible. We have been studying in the book of 1 Thessalonians, chapter 4 now. And last time we finished with verse 5. And Paul is giving a call to godliness down through chapter 4. And he's describing and explaining one of the Bible words. There are some great words in the Scriptures, in the Bible, having to do with salvation. Salvation is not in the things you do. Salvation is in the person of the Lord Jesus Christ. And that salvation in the Bible has different words, such as repentance. Words like sanctification, propitiation. If you'll spend some time with us and allow us to go through the Bible, eventually we're going to show you what the Bible says about all of these doctrinal items. The Bible says all Scripture is given by inspiration of God and is profitable for, first off, doctrine. I need to know what God said, what He's teaching. Not what religion teaches, not what charismatic or very persuasive people say, but what the Bible says about itself, not what it's presumed to teach. And so Paul writes in verse 5 of 1 Thessalonians chapter 4, not in the lust of concupiscence. We told you, explained to you that that's a very big word. It means very simply outrageous intemperance. Or temperance means to control something or to control yourself. And outrageous intemperance means you not being able to control yourself. And that's what Paul says, that a Christian should be able to, by the Spirit of God, by the Word of God, control his carnal impulses. You and I, if you're saved, pwede bang magtanong ako sa iyo? Ligtas ka na? Kung ligtas ka, ngayon, Kristiyano ka. If you're saved, then right now the Holy Spirit dwells inside you. And so right now, you according to the Bible, are your spirit is now alive, your soul is alive, but according to the Bible, your flesh is now dead. And we're not supposed to be obedient to the impulses and the desires of our flesh. In other words, the spiritual man should now be in charge of the carnal man. That's what Paul's saying. That no man go, verse 6, that no man go beyond and defraud his brother. So he says, you're not supposed to Everybody should know how to, verse 4, everyone should know how to possess his vessel. We talked about that, your body being your vessel. You are not your body, among Amin and Mahal. You dwell inside your body now. And that body that you live in one day will either grow into the grave, or it's going to be changed in a moment, in a twinkling of an eye, when the Lord Jesus Christ comes for his bride, the group of believers, the church. And so Paul writes, not in the lust, after talking about we should be able to possess our vessel, verse 4, in sanctification and honor, not in the lust of concupiscence, even as the Gentiles which know not God, that. So in other words, he said verse 3, verse 4, verse 5, with the purpose of that no man go beyond and defraud his brother in any matter. Oh, mahirap talaga. Sayo sa akin din. We're not supposed to, you know, ano yun sa defraud? Defraud, well, kung fraud ka, liar, di ba? Tricker, di ba? Amen? You say, this is a brand new car, pero been wrecked, amen? Or you say it's a brand new cell phone, but use luma talaga. So that no man go beyond and defraud his brother. So we're supposed to be honest with one another. Did you notice the word in verse 4? That every one of you should know how to possess his vessel in sanctification and honor. We are in 1 Thessalonians chapter 4. That no man go beyond and defraud his brother in any matter. So we should be able to, we should strive. I should strive to be honorable. That's a lost concept in the world. And it used to be that the Asiatic people had a great desire, personal attribute of honor. In other words, your word had to be honest. Amen. No lying. No stretching the truth. Honorable. And you if you brought shame upon your family, oh, sayang talaga. So he says in verse 6 that no man go beyond defraud his brother in any matter. Now, why should I be concerned about defrauding my brother? No one sees it. No one knows, diba? What's the Bible say? What's the verse say? Because, that the Lord is the avenger of all such. Ano yun sa all such? Among a tao, may defraud ang kapatid niya. Amen. If you defraud your brother, the Lord Jesus Christ is the avenger. Ano yun sa avenger? Now, someone who's an avenger brings judgment to someone who's done wrong. He is the avenger of all such as we also have forewarned you and testify. O sinabi ni Paul, you better be careful. There's a in the Bible, there are several things getting ready to happen. There are many judgments in the Bible. There's one judgment called the Great White Throne Judgment. You find that in Revelation chapter 20. And the Great White Throne Judgment is not a judgment of Christians, but is a judgment of lost men. And I'll read that to you if you turn to your Bible to Revelation chapter 20. Revelation chapter 20. And we'll look down about verse, and we're going to start in verse 11. And I saw a great white throne, and him that sat on it, from whose face the earth and the heaven fled away, and there was found no place for them. And I saw the dead, small and great, stand before God, and the books were opened. And another book was opened, which is the book of life, and the dead were judged out of those things which were written in the books according to their works. And the sea gave up the dead which were in it, and death and hell were in Revelation chapter 20, verse 13. And death and hell delivered up the dead which were in them, and they were judged every man according to their works. And here's the problem. Here's the judgment that God's going to bring. Verse 14, and death and hell were cast into the lake of fire. This is the second death. And verse 15, whosoever was not written, whosoever, kahit ano, any man, all men, whosoever was not found written in the book of life was cast into the lake of fire. This is the great judgment of God. At this judgment, do you notice that little phrase, book of life? So itong tanong, is your name written in the book of life? If your name's written in the book of life, then you will never be at this judgment. This judgment is for those who have never been written in the book of life. And so Paul talks about, you know, we're in 1 Thessalonians, we're talking about defrauding a brother, because the Lord Jesus Christ is the one who's the avenger of all such. But I wanted to show you, and we're going to look at a couple of places real quick, if we have the time, by God's grace. First Corinthians chapter 3. Every man's going to be judged. Now, if you're saved, you've already judged your sin. Amen? In other words, if I'm a saved man, I see myself as a sinner. I come to Jesus Christ as the Savior. I turn from my way. I turn to Him and say, Lord, only You can save me. Will You save me? And the Lord says, I save you. Amen. All you have to do is ask. As many as received Him. All you have to do is receive what that gift that He's given. To them gave He power to become the sons of God. So the child of God never fears the judgment of God as far as his sin. My sin's already been placed on Jesus Christ. My sin has been taken care of. But 1 Corinthians chapter 3 deals with the judgment seat of Christ. And just for time's sake, I need to hurry. The Bible says, verse 11, 1 Corinthians 3:11, for other foundation can no man lay than that is laid, which is Jesus Christ. Now, if any man build upon this foundation, gold, silver, precious stones, wood, hay, stubble, every man's work shall be made manifest. The manifest needs to be shown, for the day shall declare it, because it, the work, shall be revealed by fire, and the fire shall try every man's work of what sort it is. If any man's work abide, which he hath built thereupon, he shall receive a reward. If any man's work shall be burned, he shall suffer loss. But now, listen, look here. Verse 15 of 1 Corinthians 3. If your work's burned, are you going to hell? No. But he himself shall be saved, yet so as by fire. Now, that's a whole other study. We don't have time to get into that today. But let me tell you this. The Lord Jesus Christ is going to judge you, Christian. Amen. And if you deal wrong with your brother, one of these days, you're going to have to get right with your brother and with the Lord Jesus Christ. You better do it now. Amen. I would do it now. I would trust. I would get my make sure that my dealings with my brothers in the Lord Jesus Christ is correct and pure and holy. And it is not a defrauding, diba? Verse 6, that no man go beyond and defraud his brother in any matter, because that the Lord is the avenger of all such. And we have also forewarned you and testified. Verse 7, for God hath not called us unto uncleanness, but unto holiness. Your calling as a Christian is not to be unclean, but to be clean. Your calling as a child of God is to try to clean up your life. Quit your cussing. Amen. Quit your pornography. Amen. If you're ligtas ka na, kilala mo ba si Jesus ang yung personal tagapagligtas? Then you're saved. If you know Jesus Christ is your Savior, you're saved. So ngayon, you must act like it, diba? Amen, brother. Act like it. So about this not being called uncleanness, Galatians chapter 5, verse 19. Galatians 5:19, the Bible says, now the works of the flesh are manifest, I mean shown, which are these. So here's what your body can do. Adultery, Galatians 5:20. Adultery, verse 19, adultery, fornication, uncleanness, lasciviousness, idolatry, witchcraft, hatred, variance, emulations, wrath, strife, seditions, heresies, envyings, murders, drunkenness. Christians are not supposed to drink. Revelings, that's parties, and such like, of which I tell you before, as I've also told you in time past, that they which do such things shall not inherit the kingdom of God. He didn't say they wouldn't go to heaven. He said they would not inherit the kingdom of God. This is the Study to Show Thyself Approved Bible Study Program. And we are going through the book of 1 Thessalonians. And I hope you'll tune in again tomorrow at the same time.

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1: How do you spell faith? 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Forgetting all, I trust Him. Faith. Forgetting all, I trust Him. That means forgetting all the good works and instead putting your trust in Jesus. Let's say it one more time. Faith. Forgetting all, I trust Him.

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1: Did you know that the devil is out to destroy your life? John 10:10 says, "The thief cometh not but for to steal and to kill and to destroy." Jesus said, "I am come that they might have life and that they might have it more abundantly," but the devil has come to steal. He wants to steal your joy. He wants to kill you, but that doesn't make him satisfied. He's not satisfied until you are destroyed and all of your usefulness is taken away. How does he do that? Well, first, he tries to blind your mind so that you can't see that trusting Jesus Christ and him alone is the only way to heaven. Then, when you get saved, and he figures out he can't keep you from getting saved, he tries to get you to do what you want to do instead of what God wants you to do. You see, the devil doesn't care what you do as long as you don't do what God wants you to do. The devil doesn't care where you go as long as you don't go where God wants you to go. And the devil doesn't care what you say as long as you don't say what God wants you to say. You see, the devil says, just do what comes naturally. Do what feels good. Just do whatever you want to do. You see, every time the Bible speaks of someone doing their own thing or going their own way, it's always bad. You see, Isaiah 53:6 says, "All we like sheep have gone astray. We have turned every one to his own way." And there's many Bible verses, but basically, whenever we go our own way, we go astray. How does the devil destroy your life? He tries to get you to do your own thing, to do what you want to do. He tempts you to be selfish.

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1: Did you know God is everywhere? God tells us He is eternal and inhabits or dwells in eternity. Now, I don't understand it all, but I do know God is everywhere at one time. Now, this is wonderful because you can pray anytime. I mean, you can talk to God all the time. This means you're never alone. God is everywhere or omnipresent. You see, I serve a great God, and He's everywhere at once.
2: In the King's Court. Nebuchadnezzar, the king of Babylon, had a dream.
3: Ooh, beautiful. Gold, brass, the feet.
4: A stone coming from nowhere. It's going straight, the image.
3: The wind. It's carrying the pieces all over. There's nothing left.
4: The wind. What happened? It was a dream. I can't remember. There was a... I don't know what it was, but it was important. It must have been. The dream. It has some meaning, some special meaning. I've got to remember what it was. Was there a building? I can't remember. Something terrible happened, but what? To me? I wish I knew. If I could just remember the dream, then the wise men could tell me its meaning, and I... The wise men. Yes, Lackey. The dream. What was it? I have it on the end of my tongue, but I just can't remember. Lackey! Lackey! Where is everyone? I'll have someone's head for this. Lackey! Lackey!
5: Yes,
4: oh, there you are. Where have you been? I've been calling for an hour. What time is it?
5: Not quite daylight, Your Majesty.
4: Is the Queen up?
5: I doubt it, Your Majesty. The palace is still and quiet. The members of your family and the officers of your court are still sound asleep, Your Majesty.
4: I'll get my officers up. I want to see them. It's time they... No. Let them sleep a little longer. Bring me some wine, food, and send word for the Queen to come here.
5: Yes, Your Majesty.
4: Now, just a minute. You can awaken my chief wise man. Tell him that he is to be in court the very first thing this morning. And he had better have some of his best men with him, too, or... Psst! Off will come his head!
5: What could have been the meaning of the dream? What?
4: Come in! Come in! Oh, it's you. Come in.
6: Good morning, dear.
4: Sit down.
6: Yes, Your Majesty.
4: Relax, my queen. This is informal. I just wanted to talk to you.
6: Rather an ungainly hour for a social chat, wouldn't you say?
4: I'm worried. I couldn't sleep. I had a dream, and I just can't wait to find out its meaning.
6: Well, I'm not an interpreter of dreams.
4: No, but you... Well, I want your opinion. I have a feeling that the dream means something special. What do you think?
6: Well, dreams always mean something. We Babylonians have no doubt of that. Well, what was your dream? Maybe it's self-explanatory.
4: I can't remember the dream.
6: I'm afraid I can't help you there.
4: I can almost remember, but not quite. I am sure that something terrible happened, however.
6: Were you killed? In the dream, I mean.
4: No, it didn't happen to me. Or did it? Oh, no, not directly, at least.
6: Or did someone get killed?
4: Yes, I think someone did get killed. But who? How? I can't remember.
5: It's me, the king's personal attendant.
7: What do you want?
5: I have a message from His Majesty the King.
7: The King? Just a minute. You have a message from Nebuchadnezzar?
5: Yes, sir.
7: It must be terribly important. Awakening me this time of morning.
5: Well, I'm sorry about that, sir, awakening you.
7: Oh, it's all right. I wasn't actually asleep. Just lying there thinking. What's the message from His Imperial Majesty?
5: You are to be at court the very first thing this morning. Have your crowd with you.
7: Crowd?
5: The other wise men, magicians, astrologers.
7: Oh, yes. It must be important to send word before daylight. Wonder why he didn't notify us last night.
5: But I don't know, but he seemed terribly upset.
7: Well, you think perhaps this to do with something that happened during the night?
5: Oh, I wouldn't care to hazard a guess, sir. All I know is that the king is upset, almost angry, and he threatened your life if you failed to appear in court the very first thing this morning.
7: Oh, well, thanks anyway. Guess I'd better get busy rounding up the other members of the inner council.
8: You still haven't told us what this is all about?
7: I've told you all I know. His Majesty sent word that we were to be at court the first thing this morning, and we must be prepared.
8: But how can we prepare if we don't know what he wants?
7: Well, that's a very good question.
8: You haven't any idea what he wants?
7: No, not a smattering.
8: I guess the best thing to do is to go expecting anything.
7: That's the only thing we can do. I hope he doesn't expect too much of us.
8: We can always delay answering one way or another, at which you're a past master.
7: Of course, but... Well, it's still a little early, but we'd better go anyway, just in case His Majesty is a little early, too. Come on! We're not the only ones early at court. Look at them.
8: Yeah, something's up, all right. Notice how even the scribe and guards are uneasy, nervous. I wonder what this is all about.
7: I wonder if I can resign as His Majesty's chief wise man. I wouldn't mind right about now.
5: Bow the knee, His Royal Majesty, great and mighty King of Babylon, son of the gods, sustainer of mankind, enters.
9: Long live the king!
10: Scribe, I want an audience with my chief wise man.
11: Yes, Your Majesty. Come forward and bow the knee.
9: Long live the king!
10: Last night I dreamed a dream. I am troubled about it. It worries me. I must know the dream.
7: King, great and wise ruler of all Babylon, live forever. Tell thy servants thy dream, O king, and we will gladly tell you the interpretation.
10: I don't remember the dream.
7: You don't remember the dream, sir? Well, perhaps the king
10: will... It's gone from me, the entire dream. I can't remember a thing except that it was important. Something terrible happened, and I... You tell me the dream.
7: You tell me the
10: dream and its interpretation, or I shall have you torn limb from limb, and your houses shall be laid in ruin.
7: Limb from limb.
10: If you are able to show me the dream and the interpretation thereof, you shall receive great gifts and rewards. I will honor you throughout the entire kingdom. Therefore, chief wise man, tell me what I dreamed and give me its interpretation.
7: King, live forever. We are wise men and magicians. King, tell us thy humble servants the thing that you dreamed, and we will reveal to you its interpretation.
10: You claim to know all secrets. I know what you're up to, and yet you can't even tell me my dream. You're stalling, trying to gain time so that you can make up a story and tell me it's the one I dream.
7: But Your Majesty,
10: claimed all along that you are wise men and magicians, and able to reveal any secret.
7: If His Majesty
10: lies,
7: just...
10: Lies, that's what they were. You're not wise. You're not magicians. Interpret dreams, can you? Well, if you can tell me what I dreamed, then I'll believe your interpretation.
7: But the king has asked an impossibility.
10: What?
7: Well, there's not a man upon the face of the earth who can tell another man what he dreamed. And no king or lord or ruler has ever asked such a thing from any magician or astrologer or wise man. It is the most unusual request His Majesty demands of us. And there is none who can show the king his dream except the gods, whose dwelling is not with flesh.
10: Unusual? Impossible? Your words, you speak them to me, the king of Babylon. How dare you speak thus to me? I am the son of the gods, sustainer of mankind, ruler of all the earth. You must die for this. Scribe, issue an order at once. All wise men and magicians and astrologers are to be destroyed. Send criers to the four corners of the earth. Captain, arrest these men and all others of their kind. They'll lie to me, will they? And defy me? Call me unfair? Captain, at once!
12: At once, Your Majesty!
13: Someone's at the door. I'll get it. Well, good morning, Arioch, Captain of His Majesty's Guards. Won't you come in?
14: This is official business.
13: Well, can't you come in anyway?
14: Well, all right, Shadrach.
13: Oh, good morning, Arioch.
14: Morning, Daniel.
13: You appear to be sad, unhappy.
15: He's here on official business.
13: Oh, and that means royal business. The king's personal business?
14: I'm here to carry out an order the king signed scarcely an hour ago. Oh, Daniel, I detest doing this to you and your three friends, but I'm but obeying orders.
13: Yes?
14: Daniel, you're under arrest, the four of you.
13: Arrest?
15: What have we done?
14: Nothing.
13: We will be political prisoners or prisoners of war?
14: You are to be executed.
13: Executed? Killed?
14: Along with all the other wise men, sorcerers, and magicians in His Majesty's court.
13: Why is the decree of the king so severe? For what crime are we to be executed?
14: Lying to the king. Saying you're wise men when you're not. Oh, I didn't mean you, Daniel. It's those others. For years they've claimed to be able to solve any problem, reveal any secret. But they, in an emergency, they failed, and the king is angry.
13: Arioch, sir, could I... May I see the king?
14: What for? He won't rescind the execution order.
13: He would, wouldn't he, if I were able to help him?
14: Can you reveal the secret of dreams?
13: So that's where they failed the king. They couldn't interpret his dreams.
14: Can you?
13: No, but we worship a god who can. May I see the king?
14: I wish I could let you, Daniel, but I have my orders. And you yourself know the results if I disobey.
13: The king wishes his dream interpreted, doesn't he?
14: Of course.
13: What would he do to you if he ever found out that you executed a man who claimed to be able to give him what he requests, the interpretation of his dream?
14: I suppose he would be angry.
13: And he'd be the first to tell you to give me a chance to reveal the secret of his dream. After all, that's what he desires, not the death of his wise men.
14: Yes, yes, you're right. All right, Daniel, I'll give you a chance.
10: Did I send for you, Daniel?
13: No, Your Majesty.
10: You risk your life appearing without being summoned?
13: Yes, Your Majesty.
10: Your mission is worth the risk?
13: I bring His Majesty a message of hope and peace.
10: That's what they all say, but they end up by wanting a favor. What sort of favor do you wish?
13: If it pleases His Majesty, I beg that the decree to destroy all the wise men be delayed until day after the morrow.
10: I knew it. You want me to save your life.
13: Only delay the execution, Your Majesty.
10: Why do you go to all this trouble merely to delay your execution? After all, what difference does it make whether you die today or a day after the morrow?
13: I seek time, Your Majesty. Time to determine the secret of His Majesty's dreams.
10: You can tell me what I dreamed?
13: The God whom I serve can, Your Majesty.
10: Well, not only will I delay your execution, but cancel it and give you great rewards of fame and fortune. Go ahead, Daniel. I'm listening. Let's hear my dream.
13: I must first communicate with my God, who will then reveal to me the secret of His Majesty's dream.
10: All right. All right. But I think you're just stalling for time like the others, but... maybe. Who knows? I'll assure you one thing, though, Daniel. If you don't tell me my dream tomorrow, you will die like the others. Die, do you hear?
16: Then Daniel returned unto his house and made the thing known to Shadrach, Meshach, and Abednego.
13: We will fast for the rest of the day. And individually, we will communicate with God in prayer and request that He reveal to us the secret of His Majesty's dream. O God of Abraham and Isaac, God of mercy and understanding, be merciful unto me, a sinner. Be merciful to my companions that they perish not at the hand of the king. Thou hast brought us here to Babylon to be a well of living water in this desert of sin. So preserve us now, O God, that we may fulfill our mission. If it be thy will, reveal unto us the dream thou gavest to Nebuchadnezzar. Then give us its interpretation. Show unto the king through thy humble servants that thou art all-knowing.
16: Then was the secret revealed unto Daniel in a night vision. And Daniel blessed the Lord God of heaven.
13: Blessed be the name of God forever and ever, for wisdom and might are his, and he changeth the times and the seasons. He removeth kings and setteth up kings. He giveth wisdom unto the wise, and knowledge to them that know understanding. He revealeth the deep and secret things. He knoweth what is in the darkness, and the light dwelleth with him. I thank thee and praise thee, O thou God of my fathers, who has given me wisdom and might, and hath made known unto me what we desired. For thou hast now made known unto us the king's matter. O God, I thank thee, and may thy name be forever honored.
12: Captain Arioch, sir.
14: Yes, yes, what is it?
12: There's a man outside wants to see you. Says his name is Daniel.
14: Daniel, eh? Tell him I'll be with him in a minute, as soon as I finish dressing.
12: Yes, master.
14: Daniel, your call is an early one.
12: I had to get here early before you had a chance to carry out the king's orders and execute the wise men.
14: Early or late, I'm going to have to obey the king.
12: Not until you've taken me to the king and I've had an opportunity to tell the king his dream.
14: You know the king's dream?
12: I know.
14: You know what the king dreamed? What he dreamed in his own bed, in his own room?
12: I know the dream and its interpretation.
14: Well, the king will be delighted. This is important. I'll take you to him immediately. Daniel, you remain here while I go in before the king. You're sure, absolutely sure, you know the king's dream.
12: I'm sure, Captain.
14: And its interpretation.
12: And its interpretation.
14: I'll be right back.
17: Audience granted. You may come forward, Captain.
14: Long live the king.
17: And what brings the captain of my guards to the throne room, and in such a hurry?
14: Your Majesty, I have found a man who knows the secret of your dream.
17: He knows what I dream?
14: Yes, sir.
17: And its interpretation?
14: Yes, Your Majesty.
17: Where is he? Why didn't you bring him with you? Send for him, at once.
14: He's one of the captives from Jerusalem.
17: Send for him.
14: He's waiting now in the audience chamber.
17: Oh, well, bring him in. You say he's one of the captives from Jerusalem.
14: Yes, sir.
16: Long live the king.
17: Why, Daniel, it's you. And you are now able to make known to me the dream that I have seen and its interpretation?
12: No wise men, enchanters, magicians, or astrologers can show to the king the mystery which the king has asked.
17: I knew it. You're a fake like the rest.
12: But there is a God in heaven who reveals mysteries, and he has made known to King Nebuchadnezzar what will be in the latter days.
17: God knows? Which God?
12: The God I obey and worship, Your Majesty. The God of creation.
17: The same God who teaches you the wonders of science, of nature, and the universe?
12: The same, Your Majesty.
17: If this be true, he surely is a wonderful God.
12: He is a God of gods. And he gave to the king a dream so as to reveal the secrets of the future.
17: Your God gave me the dream?
12: Yes, Your Majesty.
17: Well, what is it? The dream.
12: Your dream and the visions of your head are these. When you retired, you did not immediately go to sleep. You lay quite some time thinking. Thinking and wondering what the future held for you and your people.
17: That's exactly what happened.
12: Through the dream shall the king know what is to come.
17: The dream your God gave me reveals the future?
12: Yes, Your Majesty.
17: And you know all these things?
12: God has revealed them to me. Not that I have more wisdom than any other one living, but for the sake of those people living at the time of the end, and for thy sake has the God of heaven revealed the future.
17: And just what did I dream?
12: You saw, O king, and beheld a great image. The image, mighty and of exceeding brightness, stood before you, and its appearance was frightening.
17: Yes, now I remember.
12: The head of the image was of fine gold, its breast and arms of silver, its belly and thighs of brass, its legs of iron, its feet partly of iron and partly of clay.
17: Exactly the way it was. Then something strange, terrible happened.
12: As you looked, a stone was cut out by no human hand. And it smote the image upon its feet of iron and clay and broke them into pieces.
17: That's it.
12: Then the iron, the clay, the brass, the gold, and the silver were broken in pieces and became like the chaff of the summer threshing floors. And the wind carried them away so that not a trace of them could be found. But the stone that struck the image became a great mountain and filled the whole earth.
17: That's exactly what I dreamed. It all comes back to me.
12: Now,
13: I will tell the king its interpretation.
17: I believe you. Anyone who can tell me what I dream can certainly tell me the meaning.
13: O king, you are a great king. The God of heaven has given you the kingdom and power and strength and glory.
17: God didn't give them to me. Well, all right, Daniel. God gave them to me.
13: Wherever men dwell, and the beasts of the field and the fowls of the heaven, these have God given into your hand, and he has made you ruler over them all. You, O king, are this head of gold.
17: I am the head of gold.
13: After you, O king, shall arise another kingdom.
17: My kingdom will last forever.
13: This second kingdom shall be inferior to you, even as silver is inferior to gold.
17: I am the gold. Yes, no kingdom shall ever equal mine.
13: And a third kingdom of brass will arise, which shall rule over all the earth.
17: Ah, Daniel, I think I begin to see. The materials of the image represent different world kingdoms. Oh, very clever. Very clever.
13: The fourth kingdom shall be strong like iron. As iron is strong and breaks to pieces and shatters all things, so will the fourth kingdom break into pieces and crush all these.
17: The feet, part of clay and part iron, what do they represent?
13: A kingdom partly strong and partly weak. And as iron and clay cannot be mixed, so shall the people not cleave one to another.
17: Not cleave one to another?
13: They won't unite together.
17: A large stone came from out of nowhere and smote the image on its feet, and the entire thing fell and disintegrated and was blown away into nothing.
13: And the stone grew and filled up the entire earth.
17: Yes, yes, what does that all mean?
13: In the days of the kingdom represented by the toes, the God of heaven shall set up a kingdom which shall never be destroyed, nor shall its sovereignty be left to another people. It shall break in pieces all these kingdoms and bring them to an end, and it shall stand forever.
17: These things are true, Daniel?
13: The God of heaven has made known to the king what shall happen hereafter. The dream is certain, and the interpretation thereof sure.
17: Daniel, all my life I've believed in and worshipped many gods. Ashtoreth, Ishtar, and others. But now I'm not so sure that they're what I've always thought they were. Tell me about your God, the one who reveals secrets.
13: He is the one and only God, Your Majesty. Simply stated, he made the earth and all that is in it. He is the God of creation, of war, peace, fertility. He is the God of gods.
17: Can anyone worship your God, or must one be an Israelite?
13: The God of creation is the God of all peoples.
17: Can I, a Babylonian, worship him?
13: God would be pleased to accept you as one of his children.
17: I believe, Daniel. Of a truth, your God is a God of gods, Lord of lords, King of kings. He is a revealer of secrets and worthy of my respect and honor and worship. Scribe.
11: Yes, Your Majesty.
17: Summon all the officers of my court, the members of my family, and all men everywhere who are interested in the welfare of Babylon.
11: Yes, Your Majesty.
17: Now, Daniel, let's talk about you. You are a scribe. Scribe, come back here.
11: Yes, Your Majesty.
17: Prepare a document canceling the decree to destroy all the wise men. Because of Daniel, they shall live. Begone. Begone.
11: Long live the king.
17: We were talking about you, Daniel. You are to be rewarded, both in gifts and position.
13: I care not for personal reward, Your Majesty.
17: You don't want personal honor and glory and power?
13: No, Your Majesty.
17: Will you accept them?
13: If they are honest, worthy, and will do someone some good.
17: They'll help me. I need you, Daniel. A king always needs good men about him, men whom he can trust and lean on.
13: Your Majesty, if it please thee, I would like to make a request.
17: Anything, to the half of my kingdom.
13: My companions, we all prayed individually to our God. The revealing of thy dream and its interpretation is as much to their credit as mine. I would wish, Your Majesty, if there are rewards to be made, that they also be rewarded.
17: It shall be done, Daniel. It most certainly shall.
8: The king demands our presence in the throne room again? What is it this time? Not another dream, I hope.
7: I understand that His Majesty is going to hand out some rewards.
8: To Daniel?
7: That's what I understand.
8: Personally, I'm not going to complain. Were it not for Daniel and his ability to reveal and interpret dreams, I'd be dead this minute. And so would you.
7: I'm not complaining. I'm just wondering why Daniel gets all the rewards and honor.
8: He revealed the secret to the king.
7: Well, sure, but before this, we wise men stuck together. When one of us was honored, we all were. We shared in honors and rewards. But Daniel, is he sharing with us? And he is one of us, you know.
8: Well, I don't care. I'm just happy to be alive.
7: Well, so am I, but this is a stain on our abilities and characters. We've lost face, power, influence. If Daniel doesn't share the honor and glory with us, we're done. Finished. We'll never live down the disgrace.
8: Well, as I say, I'm still happy to be alive, thanks to Daniel.

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Bow.

0: Daniel, he who has the respect and special consideration of his God, to Daniel I give great gifts of much worth. Daniel shall henceforth be a great and influential man. At the sound of his trumpet shall all people everywhere bow the knee. To Daniel, I, king of Babylon, bequeath power and authority. He is now ruler of the whole province of Babylon. He is chief governor over all wise men and counselors of my kingdom. So be it.
1: Long live Prince Daniel!
2: Then the king gave Daniel many great gifts and made him ruler over the whole province of Babylon. And Daniel remained at the king's court.

0: 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The Anchor is Jesus Ministries is a ministry of the Berean Bible Baptist Church, Echoland. 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
1: Jesus' last words to you and me were to do three things. Jesus commands us, you and me, to do three things. Jesus told us to get people saved, then to get them baptized, and then to get them out soul winning. Now, Jesus commanded you and me to do three things. What are they? Get folks saved, get folks baptized, and get folks soul winning. Now, those are the three things He commanded us to do. Now, if we're only getting people saved, are we doing all that God commanded us to do? Now, if we only get people saved and baptized, are we doing all that God commands us to do? No, to do what Jesus commanded you and me to do, we need to get folks saved, get them baptized, and get them soul winning. Those are Jesus' last words to you and me. He commands us to do those three things.
2: We go back to this parable in Matthew chapter 13, verse 44. Here's what I want you to see. And the Bible says, for joy, the same man, we recognize this man to be Jesus now.
3: Surrounded by this
4: Thank you for joining us today. This is Pastor Clarence Sexton from the Temple Baptist Church and Crown College in Knoxville, Tennessee. I hope you're enjoying these parables of Jesus, the greatest stories ever told. 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And now may God bless you as you listen to this message today.

0: saying we're willing to break down national boundaries, pledging allegiance in many parts of our own nation, not to the flag of the United States, but the flag of the United Nations. The world is looking for one great world empire again. It's on many, many world leaders' lips in their thinking. It's everywhere to be talked about, read about. Do you know who the leader is going to be? The Antichrist.
1: Right.
0: And we're standing at the door.
1: Yeah.
0: I'll tell you, everything I read in God's Word, every time I think about it, I think we're closer and closer to the coming of Jesus Christ.
1: Amen.
0: And this fullness of the Gentiles, from the last person will get saved that completes the bride of Christ, and it's full, the trumpet will sound, the Lord will come, we'll be called out to be with Him.
1: Amen.
0: But the Bible says this blindness in Israel is going to happen until the fullness of the Gentiles. In other words, there's going to be a time when their eyes are going to be opened. And just as Joseph was recognized by his brethren, Jesus Christ will be recognized by his brethren, the Jews. And their blindness will be gone. I believe we're living right near the edge of the fullness of the Gentiles. We're living near the time the last person is going to get saved and complete the bride of Christ. Now, we ought to do everything we can to work and pray to get everybody saved. We can possibly get saved. We're going to trust the Lord. Who knows? Somebody said the Lord may not come for 100 years. I know that may be the case. I don't think it's the case. I believe He'll come in my life. I believe He's coming soon.
1: Amen.
0: But we go back to this parable. In Matthew chapter 13, verse 44, here's what I want you to see. And the Bible says, for joy, the same man, we recognize this man to be Jesus now, for joy thereof goeth and selleth all that he hath and buyeth that field. Now let me explain it to you. He loves us. The Bible says, for God so loved the world that He gave His only begotten Son, that whosoever believeth in Him should not perish, but have everlasting life. God loves you.
1: Amen.
0: Sister, would you look here? God loves you. Brother, would you look here? God loves you. He loves His people Israel. And Jesus Christ is talking about Himself here. For joy.
1: Amen.
0: For joy thereof he goeth and selleth all that he hath. He gives everything he has. Why? To buy the field.
1: Amen.
0: The field. Yes, the treasure's in the field.
1: Amen. Yes. Amen.
0: The treasure's in the field. If you get the field, you're not only get the treasure, but you get everything in the field.
1: Amen.
0: The Jews are in the field, but the field is the world. He bought the whole world.
1: Amen.
0: What does that mean? It means the same thing I'm reading here in the book of Hebrews, the 12th chapter, if you'd like to turn to it.
1: Amen.
0: The Bible says in Matthew chapter 13 and verse 44, for joy he goeth and selleth everything he hath and buyeth the field.
1: Amen.
0: And the Bible says, looking unto Jesus in verse 2 of Hebrews chapter 12, the author and finisher of our faith, who for the joy, as the same word, that was set before him, endured the cross, despising the shame, and sat down at the right hand of the throne of God. Now you hold that before you. For the joy, what joy? What joy, the humiliation of incarnation when God became a man? What joy being misunderstood and mocked and ridiculed all his life on this earth and calling, being called a child born of fornication? What joy to be rejected and spat upon, crowned with thorns and beaten and bruised? What joy for the God of many gods, robed in flesh, to stand before vile, wicked religious priests and be condemned to die? What joy! What joy was there when Jesus Christ delivered himself into the hands of sinners and allowed himself to be nailed to the cross and bore the sin of the whole world, and he actually became sin for us and the bills of God's wrath to punish every awful, vile, ungodly, wretched, hellish sin that any man ever committed? Jesus Christ took that filthy, dirty sin in his own body, and God Almighty punished it. He rolled the wrath of God, his own son, on the cross.
1: Right.
0: What joy is there in that? What joy is there in that?
1: Right.
0: The Bible says in the parable in Matthew 13:44, for joy he goeth and selleth all that he hath and buyeth the field. The Bible says in Hebrews 12:2, for the joy that was set before him, he endured the cross, despising the shame, meaning counting as nothing, less than nothing.
1: Amen.
0: What joy is there in that? I'm going to tell you. Because that field, which is the world, and what's in that field was so precious to him.
1: That's right.
0: He sold all he had. What does that mean? It means he had nothing else to give.
1: Right.
0: Couldn't give any more than he gave.
1: Amen.
0: He gave himself. He gave it all.
1: Amen.
0: You couldn't get anything else from him. He gave his life. There was nothing else to drain from him. He shed his life's blood. He did it for joy. The joy of redeeming us. You know, we get happy. We even get sometimes hilariously happy when we see somebody we prayed for. Some mother's son that she's prayed over, some mom and dad have joined hands beside the bed and wept with tears and said, God, please. Save our boy, save our girl, save our husband, some wife prays. Bring him back, some husband prays for his wife. Sometimes children pray for mom and dad the same way. And we get hilariously happy and joyous when we see God do something for somebody like that that we're so burdened for and we love so very much. And every time we see God save somebody like that and change somebody's life, we get a little taste in our heart of what that joy Jesus taught
1: us. Amen.
0: That's what it means. How joyous it is. You see, he bought the whole field. The Bible says, if you'll listen carefully, in 1 John chapter 2, my little children, these things write unto you that ye sin not. And if any man sin, we have an advocate with the Father, Jesus Christ the righteous.
1: Amen.
0: And in verse 2, and he is the propitiation for our sins. He's our mercy seat. He's our place of salvation and mercy. He is who satisfies the holiness of God that a just God demands sin be paid for. He is the propitiation for our sins, and not for ours only, notice this, but also for the sins of the whole world. May I use the language of the parable here? For the sins of the whole world.
1: Amen.
0: For everybody.
1: Right.
0: For everybody. You know what Jesus was saying to the disciples? He's saying, I'm going to go to the cross. And by the way, he couldn't purchase the field until he sold all that he had.
1: That's right.
0: He wanted the treasure. He wanted the field. He wanted to believe on it. He wanted to save every lost one of them. He wants everybody in the world to know him, because God is not willing that any should perish, but that all should come to repentance. But he couldn't get the field, and he couldn't get the treasure in the field until he sold all that he had. You see, it was necessary for Christ to go to Calvary and give his all to provide salvation for all of us. Those disciples inside that house were being told, I'll tell you this, you can go anywhere you want to in the field, in all the world, and tell anybody you meet, anywhere in all the world, that the Son of Man has come from heaven and shed his blood, died for their sin, purchased their salvation. It's painful. All they have to do is receive it. Isn't that a precious parable?
1: Amen.
0: What a precious parable. The hidden treasure I'll tell you, God touched my heart to think about this man, Jesus, selling all that he had to buy that field. If he hadn't, there'd be no salvation for me.
1: Right.
0: Or for you.
1: Right.
0: I want to thank the Lord that he gave his blood for me.
1: Amen.
0: Look here, please. I want to be more of what I ought to be. But you? I thank God that I can be because of what he's done for me.
1: Amen.
0: If he hadn't done for me what he's done for me, I could want all I wanted to want to be. But it'd be impossible. But he enables me because of what he's done. Let me read you just this simple verse again from Matthew 13. Again, the kingdom of heaven is like unto treasure. That's Israel. Hid, scattered everywhere. In a field, the world. The which when a man, that's the Lord Jesus, hath found, he came to the earth. He hideth. Why did he have to hide it? They rejected him. They wouldn't do what God wanted to do. They'd been set aside. They were hidden. He had to hide them after he found them. But he wanted them. He wanted them to himself. He wanted to save them and love them. He hid them in the field, which is the world. That's scattered everywhere. So what did he do? For joy thereof, he goeth and selleth all he hath. He gained absolute everything. Christ went to Calvary and let it die. Why? And he buyeth the field. But he purchases it with his own blood.
1: Amen.
0: Hallelujah. What a Savior.

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3: Amen, yes. Oh, good afternoon sa tanang listener. This is, murag bag-o na sad ni karon sa kuha kay it's been a long time that I've been here, no? 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And for those who are listening right now, no? 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Pastor Bill?
2: Amen. Let's go to the Lord in prayer.
3: Okay.
2: Dear kind, great Heavenly Father, we come this afternoon. Again, thank you for this radio ministry. I thank you greatly for my wife being able to join me this afternoon. Father, just ask you to guide and direct us as we teach the truth of your word this afternoon. Be with those that are traveling, listening on the radio, Father. Keep them safe. Help them have good travels, especially with Pastor Oliver and Mom Lizelle going away this week, today. Father, we just ask you to guide and direct us. Keep us safe. Help us to always do your will in our lives. And just be with this radio ministry, Father, and help it continue to strive. Thank you for Pastor Carato and Mom Lizelle having the ability to start this ministry, Father. We just ask you to see in the name of the Son, Jesus Christ, amen.
3: Amen.
2: Thank you, Lord.
3: Okay. So, for those who are listening, karon, no? So we'd like to give a shout out. Hello, Ma'am Celia and Pastor Bill. Good afternoon from Ma'am Jan Sobrevega. No, maing hapon, Ma'am. Also to my sister, Grace Estrada. Maing hapon, Pastor Bill and Ma'am Celia. And for now, that's it, no?
2: Brother Primo just logged on.
3: Okay, Brother Primo, maayong hapon. Yes, oo, nakita na ako maayong hapon, Pastor Bill and Ma'am Celia. So, maayong hapon sa tanan din ha, sa inyo ha.
2: Amen.
3: Amen.
2: So again, welcome to Are You Ready? With Pastor Bill and Ma'am Celia, my wife. Thank you this evening, Ma'am Celia, for joining me. I've been by myself a couple months now, and she joins me when she can.
3: Yeah, it's such a blessing and a pleasure to be here, Pastor.
2: Amen. So let's talk a little bit about the ministry this afternoon. Our ministry is we reach out to the lost, to the people, the unsaved people. Our primary objective is lead people to salvation. Mm-hmm. Now, you know, not everybody that's saved has a walk with God. So we also teach them how to get a walk with God. Teach them what, you know, people go to church for years and years and years. They're saved. Some of them aren't saved. And they come to church thinking that they're going to go to heaven because they go to church. And that's not all there is to going to church.
3: Mm-hmm.
2: You have to accept Jesus Christ as your personal savior. To being saved, I mean, your personal savior. Going to church doesn't save you.
3: Mm-hmm.
2: Praying to God doesn't save you. The only thing that saves you is your belief in Jesus Christ. And people go to, like, they go to church, they don't have a walk with God. Now, they're saved, but they don't really know who God is. They don't walk with God. But to get to know who God is, we have to pray, first of all, and read his Bible. Now, we're praying. We're talking to God. We read our Bible, God's talking to us. So how do we get to know what God wants us to do in our lives? Read your Bible.
3: That's right.
2: You know, if you're reading something and the Holy Spirit says, conviction says, this is what you need to be doing, then you need to change things in your life and do that.
3: Mm-hmm.
2: But we have to have a walk with God. That's the most important thing as a Christian we can do, is have a walk with God. We have to do God's will in our lives. We have to give up sins in our lives. And we have to walk with God and go to church and pray and read the Bible and have associations with other Christians.
3: Mm-hmm.
2: You know, like I said, just because you go to church all your life doesn't mean you're safe and going to heaven. If you have, the only way to get to heaven is through a personal relationship with Jesus Christ as your Savior.
3: Mm-hmm.
2: So this week, we want to talk about abounding in the work. What abounding in the work?
3: Mm.
2: Being steadfast, you know, doing what God wants you to do.
3: Mm-hmm.
2: Getting saved, not the end of our work with your work.
3: Mm.
2: So let's go to 1 Corinthians chapter 15, verse 58.
3: 1 Corinthians chapter 15, verse 58, and it says, "But thanks be to God, which giveth us the victory through our Lord Jesus Christ."
2: You're in Rome.
3: 1558. I'm sorry. It says, "Therefore, my beloved brethren, be ye steadfast and movable, always abounding in the work of the Lord, for as much as ye know that your labor is not in vain in the Lord."
2: So, once, you know, put it this way. If we're before salvation, our works are nothing. But once we get saved, everything we do for God is labor, and He's gonna reward us for it.
3: Mm-hmm.
2: Prior to getting saved, anything we do for God is just doing it. Because before salvation, our works don't mean anything because we're not doing them God's way.
3: Mm-hmm.
2: We're doing it our way. We're trying to work our way to heaven. We can't do that.
3: Mm.
2: We have to. Do we do works because of salvation, not to get saved? So, how do we abound in our work?
3: Mm-hmm.
2: Now, in my youth, there was times during the wintertime in Missouri, born and raised in Missouri.
3: Mm-hmm.
2: In Missouri, in the wintertime, I've seen it down to 20 below zero, which is basically 20 below zero here, and freezing cold, below zero. In the winter, summertime, it gets up to 110 degrees Fahrenheit. Very hot.
3: That's very hot. But when it's winter time, it's really, really cold.
2: My wife can attest to that. She's been there.
3: Yeah.
2: And she hasn't been there to the coldest part of the winter. The least, most sea salt was below 30.
3: Uh-huh.
2: Below freezing. Below zero. 20 below zero is a lot more colder.
3: Oh, yeah. Fahrenheit. Oh, yeah, for sure.
2: Because zero Celsius is zero Fahrenheit.
3: Mm-hmm.
2: And that's it. And no, zero Celsius is freezing
3: mm-hmm.
2: here. In the U.S., 32 degrees Fahrenheit is freezing.
3: Mm-hmm.
2: So imagine, it's a lot colder.
3: Yeah.
2: Now, the ground gets frozen because, you know, it's below freezing. So the ground freezes, the dirt, mud freezes. But the temperature raised this, but the temperature outside is just enough to rain. It's just cold enough to where it's between raining and freezing.
3: Mm-hmm.
2: But as soon as the rain hits the ground, it freezes solid.
3: Mm.
2: Makes it nearly impossible to walk. If you've ever tried to walk in clay mud, it's very slippery, especially on cars.
3: Yeah.
2: It's hard to walk.
3: Mm-hmm.
2: So that's what ice is like. And it's getting a strong, solid footing and remaining stable,
3: mm-hmm.
2: it's out of the question. It's hard. It's hard to be able to even stand up,
3: mm-hmm.
2: and you have to walk real slow.
3: Mm-hmm.
2: And some places, like they even have snowshoes or ice shoes,
3: okay,
2: which has spikes in them,
3: mm-hmm.
2: like they do for football.
3: Mm-hmm.
2: They have spikes in them.
3: Okay,
2: dig into the ice.
3: Mm-hmm.
2: So it's working out in an environment is virtually impossible. Working in that is virtually impossible. You can't drive in it because your car won't go any place.
3: Mm-hmm.
2: You can't work outside
3: In other words, you're not productive.
2: Right, because you might fall down.
3: Okay.
2: My dad used to get up in the morning. He'd get up at 5 o'clock in the morning to walk to work in the wintertime because he couldn't drive his car.
3: Mm-hmm.
2: So we have life is like that.
3: Mm.
2: Problems, heartaches, stress, and troubles are like rain on a slippery, frozen ground.
3: Mm.
2: Our faith struggles to remain solid and stable, and our service for the Lord suffers. Mm. But we're not stable, and we're not stable in going to church.
3: Mm.
2: We go to church whenever we feel like it.
3: Mm.
2: You know, a lot of times we don't feel like, if you're really, really sick, you shouldn't go to church because you might make somebody else sick.
3: Mm-hmm.
2: But it's just like, I don't feel like going to church this morning. I'm too sleepy. I'm too lazy to get up out of bed.
3: Yeah.
2: That's wrong. We should always go to church unless we're physically sick.
3: Especially right now that it's raining.
2: Right.
3: People might like say, oh, I'll just watch online and not go to church, right?
2: To me, watching online has made people lazy.
3: Yeah, sorry.
2: Like, why should I get up and go to church instead of watching on TV? And I understood that during the pandemic when we couldn't get to church. But now people use that excuse not to go to church. Now, it's okay if you're in another country.
3: That's right.
2: And you want to watch the church services here. It's okay. But if you're within church distance and you have a way to get to church, go.
3: Yes.
2: I remember back in the days when I was a kid, we weren't able to go to church because we didn't have a car. Mom and dad, but when we could get a ride, we didn't go. But, you know, and we didn't have TV. We had TV, but we didn't have internet to where we could watch stuff.
3: Yeah.
2: Today, now kids nowadays can't live without TV or a cell phone or internet. we had a problem at our previous church one time. The power went out and lost the internet connection. One of the girls says, "We're going to die without internet." I said, "No, you're not." But
3: yeah. So yeah, a lot of people right now, if there's no internet, they feel like, "Oh, I'm out of the world."
2: Yeah.
3: Mm-hmm.
2: And you know, sometimes I feel that way. I mean, like our house, our church.
3: Mm-hmm.
2: Sometimes I want to see what's going on at church, if there's something going on there, and I can't check up on it because I don't have internet connection.
3: Mm-hmm.
2: We can't contact people at church without internet connection. Mm-hmm. We don't have landlines.
3: Mm-hmm.
2: So it because our mother-in-law, my mother-in-law, our Saeed's mom lives there with her brother and sister and brother-in-law. But sometimes we need to get contact with them during the day, and we can't without internet because we don't you can't get good phone service there. So we have to have internet.
3: Yeah, that's a different thing.
2: Now the church at First Corinthians. Now we got to remember First Corinthians when Paul started writing to the church was a backslidden church. By this time they're getting better. But they've been struggling with many slippery issues. One of them was about the resurrection. They weren't sure of the resurrection. A lot of the Christians back in them days, those days, they were worried about, is Jesus really coming back? Because he said, "I come quickly." They thought he was going to come back right away. So they were struggling with it. Now we're talking about our resurrection. You know, Jesus coming back and resurrecting the dead, or the dead Christ and taking them back to heaven.
3: Mm-hmm.
2: And we're not talking about Jesus' resurrection. They were struggling with that too. But the Apostle Paul wrote a long defense of the resurrection in chapter 15. He defended the resurrection. We're not going to read that, but if you can, read it later on in your own time. We'd be here all day if we read all the chapters of the Bible.
3: Yeah.
2: As we began to wrap up, he began to wrap up his first letter to the troubled believers. He left them with this challenge. Now, troubled believers, they were having trouble. The whole church first. Now, the Second Corinthians was they were no longer living in sin. They were no longer backslidden. So in this verse, Paul gave them an exhortation and encouragement for which we too can benefit in these times of trials. You know, we have trials in our lives. Something bad happens, and we think, "Well, is God really? Is God really here with us? Is God really helping us?" But you know, I have doubted in the past, is God really there? And because there's times I felt alone, like God wasn't there for me. But it wasn't God that wasn't there for me. I wasn't there for God.
3: Yeah.
2: Because if we don't keep in contact with God, we lose our contact because we're living in sin, and the Holy Spirit leaves us. And you know, we know that the Holy Spirit will never 100% leave us. But we also know we can sin so much that we can't hear the Holy Spirit anymore. Or his voice is so quiet, we don't listen to it. God gave them, Paul gave them three exhortations, three things to do. First, he challenged them to be steadfast. To be steadfast is to be solid. Be solid in your beliefs. Be solid in your faith. Know that you know with by faith that Jesus Christ did what he said he did, and that God brought him back to life. You know, he died for us. God sent Jesus Christ to earth to die for us, his only son. It describes something that is settled and seated. You need to be settled in your life, have it settled in your life that you have salvation. A large olive tree in the front yard is a good example of something that's steadfast, a large tree. Its roots are long and deep. Olive tree, they sink solid in the ground. It's hard for anything to pull them up, even strong winds. Its roots are long and deep and is strongly rooted. It's strengthened there. Let's go to Psalms chapter 1 for a second. Psalms chapter 1. Let's read the whole chapter.
3: Okay.
2: The whole book, chapter, yeah.
3: Psalms chapter 1, verse 1. Blessed is the man that walketh not in the counsel of the ungodly, nor standeth in the way of sinners, nor sitteth in the seat of the scornful. But his delight is in the law of the Lord, and in his law doth he meditate day and night. And he shall be like a tree planted by the rivers of water, that bringeth forth his fruit in his season. His leaf also shall not wither, and whatsoever he doeth shall prosper.
2: Let's stop there. I want to need to do verse 3, because this is my point. The through verse 3 gets my point. It says, blessed is the man that walketh not in the counsel of the ungodly. So don't do ungodly things. Don't get counsel as a Christian. Don't get counsel for an ungodly person. You go to an ungodly person asking for Christian counsel, he's not going to counsel you properly.
3: Yeah.
2: Because he don't know what to do. Nor stand in the way of sinners. Don't go out and do with sinners. If your friends invite you out to go do something sinful, don't do it. Or sit in the seat. Don't sit around and gossip. But put your delight in God's law, the Holy Bible. The law of the Lord. And meditate on. How do we meditate on God's word every day? You pick a verse out of the Bible, write it down, memorize it, and when you're not talking to somebody or thinking about something else, think about that verse.
3: That's right.
2: Think about how it pertains to your life. And it says, and he shall be like a tree. If we do all this, we'll be like a tree planted by the rivers of water. If you take a tree and plant it out in the desert, it's probably going to die. Because there's no water there. This is like a Christian. If you plant them, if you put them out in the desert where there's no church, if you go someplace where there's no church at, your faith is going to die. Your belief is going to die. You're still saved, but you're not someplace where you're going to learn about God.
3: And your spirit is hungry.
2: Right.
3: Yeah. Because its food is the word of God.
2: Right. And it bringeth forth his fruit in his season. We're going to bring forth fruit. A tree without water is not going to bring forth fruit. If we're fed with the word of God, we're going to bring forth fruit.
3: That's right.
2: And his leaf also shall not wither. Our faith is not going to go away. And whatsoever we do shall prosper. What we do for God's going to prosper. So that's what we're talking about when we're talking about a tree that's steadfast, strongly rooted. And when the wind blows, it doesn't budge. When somebody comes cutting us down for what we believe, we don't budge from that.
3: That's
2: we
3: right.
2: We stick to it. You know, people come to church, and they hear some priest that upsets them. They quit coming to church. That's not the tree planted by the water. It's by God's word. The water is God's word. We get planted by the water.
3: That's right.
2: God's word. Now, the Holy Spirit told Paul to tell your friends, tell them how to become steadfast in their walk with Christ. We need to be steadfast in our walk with Christ. In 20 years, an olive tree has been sinking its roots deep into the soil, growing larger and stronger. Some are becoming spiritual steadfast and becoming steadfast and solid, spiritually steadfast and solid, doesn't happen instantly. My 50-some years as a Christian, I've seen many people, some are steadfast. As soon as they get saved, they become steadfast and strong in God's word. But other people, it takes years. It took me 30-some years to become strong and steadfast, solid. But it's a day-to-day work. You have to work on it daily.
3: That's right.
2: Constantly work on it. And to keep it. Once you get steadfast and strong, if you don't keep working on it, you're going to lose your strength. You're going to lose your faith. Because if you're not working with God, for God, you're working against God.
3: That's right.
2: And it makes you strong, weaker. Number three, in what should you be steadfast or solid? What things should we be steadfast or solid in? Letter number A, you need a solid assurance of salvation. You need a solid assurance of salvation. If you're not sure you're going to be saved, you're not going to have much faith. You don't have much faith if you're not sure you're saved. You have to be sure, 100% sure. If you're not 100% positive that you repented of your sins and received God's gift of eternal life through faith in Christ, this is where you have to begin. If you're not 100% that you repent of your sins and received God's gift of eternal life, what does repent means? Change. It means to change your mind about sin. Before we get saved, we didn't care about sin. We really didn't know what sin was. But once we got saved, we cared about sin. We worried about our sins. We have to know that we have faith, that we repent of our sins. If you don't know, talk to somebody. Talk to somebody about your faith. Talk to somebody about your salvation. If you're not sure, get down on your knees right now and accept Jesus Christ as your personal Savior. Letter B, you need to have a solid understanding of future events. In 1 Corinthians chapter 15, Paul proved Christ's resurrection. He proved to the people that Christ had been resurrected. And assured the believers that they would one day be resurrected and changed. Let's go to chapter 51 through 53.
3: 1 Corinthians chapter 15, verse 51 to 53. Verse 51, it says, "Behold, I show you a mystery. We shall not all sleep, but we shall all be changed. In a moment, in the twinkling of an eye, at the last trump, for the trumpet shall sound, and the dead shall be raised incorruptible, and we shall be changed. For this corruptible must put on incorruption, and this mortal must put on immortality.
2: This is talking about Christians. It's not talking about unsaved people. This is talking about just unsaved people only. This Jesus is coming, the second coming. Mm-hmm. It's actually, he doesn't come to earth. He comes in the clouds and brings all the dead, those dead in Christ first, come first. And then those that are still alive will come second to meet him in the clouds.
3: Mm-hmm. This is the rapture, Pastor, right?
2: Right.
3: Mm-hmm.
2: The rapture. We're going to be mm-hmm. changed.
3: Mm-hmm.
2: We're not going to have this corruptible body anymore.
3: Mm.
2: We're going to be given a new body. The old saints, the saints that have died already will come, will get their new body, a body to contain their spirit and soul.
3: Mm.
2: And God, Paul assured them that this is what's going to happen.
3: Mm-hmm.
2: He tells us this is what's going to happen.
3: Mm.
2: I'm going to come back after the second, after the last trumpet sounds. I'm going to come back and get my saints. Those that are dead and those that are still alive.
3: Mm.
2: Are going to go to heaven to be with you, going to heaven. God assured them that God will, he assured them that God will give victory over death through faith in Jesus Christ. Mm-hmm. Verse 57.
3: Verse 57, it says, "But thanks be to God, which giveth us the victory through our Lord Jesus Christ."
2: This gives us solid peace. We know this right here tells us that we're going to have victory.
3: Mm.
2: Through our Lord Jesus Christ. We're going to have victory over death.
3: Mm-hmm.
2: Yes, this is for the dead saints that have already died. This is talking about their second death.
3: Mm-hmm.
2: They have victory over second death. Or they won victory by being brought back to life.
3: Mm.
2: With the saints, we've had victory over death. Victory over death, because if we're still alive, when Jesus comes, that means we'll never die.
3: Mm.
2: Our body will never die. Our old body will be wiped away, and we'll get a new body. But we'll never physically die if Jesus comes back first.
3: Mm.
2: Victory over death for the old, for the dead saints is being brought back to life, given a new body, their spirit being back, spirit and soul being back in their, in a body. But our victory is over death because we won't die. Because Jesus Christ did that for us.
3: Mm.
2: Number C, letter C. You also need a solid walk with the Lord. We touched this on this a little bit already.
3: Mm.
2: We need a solid walk with the Lord. Talk to God. Every time you have a chance, talk to God. Every time you have an opportunity, read the Bible.
3: Mm.
2: You know, I've shared with people in the past, you know, Pastor Doug Cisson came up here and praying. So you need to pray as much as you can. At least start out with at least 10 minutes a day.
3: Mm.
2: I've shared with my church and that I pray myself to sleep at night.
3: Mm.
2: I lay down in bed and I pray until I fall asleep. If I get up for something in the middle of the night, go to the bathroom or get something to drink, I pray myself back to sleep.
3: Mm.
2: And I pray in the morning, first thing in the morning.
3: Mm-hmm.
2: It's okay to fall asleep praying because that means you're comfortable with God.
3: Mm.
2: When you meet a Christian who is obviously walking with the Lord and who knows the Bible, his Bible well, he developed that solid walk by spending much time growing in his walk with the Lord. When it comes to Bible study, some claim that reading a chapter a day will keep the devil away.
3: Mm-hmm.
2: If you're filling your mind with the Holy Word, with God's Word,
3: mm-hmm.
2: the devil don't have room to get in there.
3: That's right.
2: The devil don't have room to talk to you.
3: Mm.
2: So it's true. It'll keep the devil away.
3: Mm-hmm.
2: But you know, the devil, Satan's going to keep trying. He's going to keep trying and trying to destroy your faith.
3: Mm-hmm.
2: He can't keep you from getting to heaven. But he can keep you from truly do what God wants you to do.
3: Mm.
2: There's a segment says,

Pastor, God may punish you for it. God takes a firm stand on these topics for our protection. We need solid convictions to stand with God. We need to be solid in our beliefs. They have to be biblical beliefs, godly beliefs. So let's take our second song, Brother Tracy.

0: Amen. Welcome back.
1: Amen. Welcome back, no? So we'd like to amo ang intimbayaon ang mga naminaw, no, this afternoon. My mom, Cecilia Orhel, maayong hapon, Pastor Bill and Ma'am Celia listening here in sa Tinulang, no? In Bayabas, to real. Maayong hapon, ma. Also, Pastor Joni Datoy, maayong gabi na sa Ilaha in Australia. And he says, God bless, no? Maayong, amen. Maayong gabi, Pastor Joni Datoy. Also, Pastor Mac Santa Maria in Panabo. Good afternoon, Pastor Bill and Ma'am Celia. Maayong hapon, Pastor Mac, din ha, sa Panabo, sa inyuhan ni Ma'am Faye. Also, missionary Adrian Kadilig, no? Maayong hapon, Pastor, o kasi kay Ma'am Jennifer, no? Good afternoon, Pastor Bill and Ma'am Celia. And of course, Brother Chris Carbeo, maayong hapon sa inyong tanan din ha, nga naminaw. Huwag ka tong mga wala pa naka... sulat or naka-comment, no? Maayong hapon sa inyong tanan. Thank you for listening as we continue, Pastor Bill.
0: Amen. Mm-hmm. Thank you, everybody, yeah, for listening this evening, afternoon. Mm-hmm. Thank you for my beautiful wife joining me again this afternoon. Okay, so now we're talking about letter number four. There are many other areas in which we need to become steadfast and solid for the Lord. I challenge you to add to this list. This list is just a small list of things we need to be steadfast in.
1: Yeah.
0: Add to that list. Mm-hmm. Make sure that you're strong in God. Mm. He pressed them to become, he pressed them to become unmovable. To be unmovable is to be stable. Mm. That pictures that which is not moving from place to place. That olive tree is unmovable and stable, and stability increases with stress. Mm. You know, people, they come to church and they stay for a while and they're like, well, I don't like it here. They're preaching too much. Or they ask for money too much. So they go to another church. Or I can't believe that's what the Bible says. Even though the church is preaching from the Bible, they can't believe it's what... People like to read the Bible, and they like to make it say what they think it says, what they want it to say. They say, well, it's all right to smoke because the Bible doesn't say this, not to smoke. And it's all right to drink because Jesus drank. But I'm telling you right now, Jesus never drank a drop of alcohol in his life. Mm. God hates booze. Mm-hmm. And so be unmovable, be stable, don't go from church to church. Mm-hmm. I mean, it's okay if God's calling you to go someplace else for church, but if it's not a Bible believing 100% Bible believing God fearing church, then it's the wrong church. Mm. If you're not teaching from the Bible, it's the wrong church, because God calls us sometimes to transfer to different churches because he has something different for us at that new church. But never leave your church and make enemies there. Hmm. Number B, he says, spiritual stability comes with practice and time.
1: Mm-hmm. Bless you.
0: Sorry. We see this in Luke as he's learning to walk. His four steps were wobbly. We're talking a child. Mm. Wobbly, but each week he becomes more stable. Mm. When a child first starts to walk, they're wobbly. Mm. They take a couple steps and they fall down. Mm. But each day actually they become more stable. Mm. You know, maybe we take it each week because they fall down and they want to quit, you know. Mm. So each week they become more stable, and eventually they're walking perfectly. Mm. And that's the way Christians should be. Take the baby steps.
1: Yeah.
0: Learn. Don't think. Believe me. Don't think you can instantly get saved and a couple months later start preaching the gospel.
1: No.
0: I fell in. I did that. Mm-hmm. And I failed. I preached for 5 minutes. You know, it was a simple sermon, but it should have been taking more than 5 minutes.
1: Mm-hmm.
0: Now they have to shut me up after 15, 20, after, if they say you only got 15, 20 minutes.
1: Mm-hmm.
0: My wife and I go someplace, and they tell me, Brother Bill, you got 15 minutes. And I have to watch my wife, and she'll point at her watch.
1: Mm-hmm.
0: It's time. It's time. So, let's see. It comes with practice and time. Mm-hmm. We have to take the first little steps and build our faith.
1: That's right.
0: Like some people, it don't take time. They just right away get it.
1: Mm.
0: If we are not spiritually stable, we will fall for anything.
1: Mm.
0: You have to know what the Bible says, know what it means, and stay stick to that.
1: Mm-hmm.
0: You have to know what the Bible says for sure. Not just guess at what it says. You have to know what it says.
1: Mm-hmm.
0: If you don't, somebody else will come to you and start preaching something different.
1: Mm-hmm.
0: And you'll fall for it.
1: That's right.
0: I was raised in a Baptist church. I was taught salvation through faith in Jesus Christ.
1: Mm-hmm.
0: Baptism, you follow in Jesus Christ's footsteps. It doesn't do nothing for you. It doesn't save you. It doesn't help you get to heaven. You're just following Jesus' footsteps.
1: Mm.
0: But there are churches out there that teach you have to be baptized to get saved.
1: Mm.
0: And if you backslide, you have to get baptized again. Because, you know, but it's not true. They believe that you can lose your salvation. Not true.
1: Mm.
0: The Bible says, once saved, always saved. As believers, our word needs to be unmovable and stable.
1: Mm.
0: We must be dependable. We should not go back on our promises. If we promise somebody we're going to do something, don't go back on that. Now we may forget, but sometimes like last Sunday I preached at a church anniversary, 10th anniversary. A couple years ago, that pastor had asked me to preach at his 8th anniversary, I guess. And I forgot.
1: Yeah.
0: I didn't do it on purpose. I just forgot.
1: Mm-hmm.
0: And he texted me that morning. He said, where are you? I'm like, I forgot. This year, he reminded me the Wednesday before. And I had forgot. Truthfully, I had forgot. But he reminded me.
1: Mm.
0: And so I went. If you make a promise to somebody, keep it. Don't lie to people. People need to depend on you. If you come out and say, I'm going to go to church Sunday, Pastor, I'll be at church Sunday. Mm. See you there.
1: Mm-hmm.
0: And you don't come, you lied.
1: Mm-hmm.
0: You weren't dependable.
1: Yeah.
0: You promised me you'd be there, but you didn't come. We need to be unmovable in our church attendance. Our church attendance. Our tithing. Giving to missions, witnessing, etc. We need to do all this. If you are doing these things to glorify the Lord who saved you, you will remain unmovable and stable. What?
1: Yeah.
0: Even when the pastor and wife are away, my wife and I are away. Church is about worshiping God. It's about worshiping the Lord.
1: Mm-hmm.
0: It's not about entertaining ourselves. We don't go there to get entertained.
1: Mm-hmm.
0: Sometimes the pastor or preacher may preach against something we do that we think it's okay to do, and we get upset because he's talking about me. He's preaching against me. I'm here to tell you, the pastor's not always. It's not always about you. In fact, most of the time, it's not about you. Period. It's about sin. It's about what's wrong, what's right for God with God.
1: Mm-hmm.
0: He urged them to always abound in God's work.
1: Mm-hmm.
0: Always abound in God's work. Right now, the olive tree we talked about earlier is abounding in olives. Exceedingly fruitful and overflowing. I don't know if you've ever seen an olive tree.
1: I have not.
0: In full of olives.
1: I have not.
0: I have.
1: Mm-hmm.
0: In Lemoore, California, in the Navy, I somebody told me, hey, there's a big olive tree out in the chapel's yard. Go over there and pick some olives and pickle them.
1: So, Pastor, is it like a big tree or just a small tree?
0: Oh, it was
1: tree?
0: A big tree, like a big oak tree.
1: Uh-huh.
0: Mangosteen trees.
1: Oh, like mangosteen.
0: Or mango trees. Mango. Big trees, yes. Very mm-hmm. big trees.
1: Mm-hmm.
0: But the olives we know aren't very big.
1: Mm-hmm.
0: But there are going to be thousands of them, probably millions of them. I don't know how many.
1: Mm-hmm.
0: But they gave me a recipe to pickle olives. I love green olives, pickled olives. And so I went and picked 2 gallons of them.
1: Wow, that's
0: and
1: a lot.
0: Two 1 gallon jars
1: mm-hmm.
0: and pickled them.
1: Wow.
0: And I ate them all by myself. It took me a couple months, but mm-hmm. I ate them all by myself.
1: Whoa.
0: And that's what the word, exactly what the word means spiritually.
1: Mm-hmm.
0: Be exceedingly fruitful, overflowing.
1: Mm-hmm.
0: Go out soul winning.
1: Hmm.
0: Now, God doesn't guarantee that every time we go out soul winning, somebody's going to get saved.
1: Mm-hmm.
0: But the more we go out, the more better opportunity we have to win souls to Christ.
1: Yeah. And be part of the church activity.
0: Right.
1: Yeah.
0: Go out and pass out Bible tracts. Mm-hmm. No matter whether you've given somebody a Bible tract yesterday or last week or last month,
1: mm-hmm.
0: give them another one.
1: Hmm.
0: You know, give out Bible tracts. God wants you and me to overflow in our work for Him.
1: Hmm.
0: The word always reminds us that we cannot be lazy. We must always abound in God's work.
1: Hmm.
0: What is God's work for a normal Christian?
1: Hmm.
0: Go out soul winning.
1: That's right.
0: Our primary objective as a Christian from the time we get saved until the time we die should be to bring as many people to heaven with us as we possibly can.
1: Hmm.
0: And how do we do that? By winning souls. Now, we personally, I can't save you. My wife can't save you. My church can't save you.
1: Mm.
0: Only Jesus Christ can save you.
1: That's right.
0: That's it. Nobody else. Jesus Christ only.
1: Mm-hmm.
0: What is the work of the Lord?
1: Mm.
0: Well, what has the Lord given Christians to do? What's God given you to do?
1: Mm.
0: What does the Bible say? What are we to share with others? How are we to act? If married, how are we to treat our spouses? The Bible tells us all this.
1: Mm-hmm.
0: How are we to rear up our children? How do we raise our children?
1: Mm.
0: You teach them the godly way.
1: Mm.
0: You bring them to church.
1: Mm-hmm.
0: Include your children in your Bible time.
1: Mm.
0: If they're too old to read, too young to read.
1: Too young to read.
0: Read it to them.
1: Hmm.
0: Let them read your Bible out loud to where they can hear you reading the Bible.
1: Mm-hmm.
0: Include them in your prayer time. It teaches children how to respond to their parental instruction.
1: Mm-hmm.
0: How we to treat our enemies.
1: Hmm.
0: List goes on and on. But God wants you and me to abound in these duties.
1: Mm-hmm.
0: The Bible is full of things we're supposed to do.
1: Mm-hmm.
0: And we need to do them.
1: That's right.
0: How do we do them? Through the Holy Spirit.
1: Mm-hmm.
0: If the Holy Spirit tells you to do something, do it. Listen to God. Do His life. Do His will in your life.
1: You know, Pastor, this is really nice because, one time, I was watching a TV, and I saw this influencer on TV. And so I checked her account on Facebook and also in Instagram. And she was telling things. And I was just like, wait a minute. Why am I listening to this person? I should go back to my Bible because everything is there.
0: Right.
1: Everything that I need to know and to learn is all in my Bible. I don't need these influencers. I don't need to listen to or follow somebody and listen to what they talk about.
0: Right. Amen. Amen.
1: The Bible is a complete instruction of what God wants us to do.
0: Amen.
1: Yeah.
0: Amen. Yeah, it is. These influencers, they have good insight. but not giving you godly insight.
1: No, not all of those have godly insights.
0: None of them do, unless they're teaching. Unless
1: yeah, there are Christians also who are doing their commentaries, right. But you always go back
0: always
1: to the
0: go
1: Bible.
0: Back to your Bible.
1: Yeah.
0: If a person cannot prove what they're saying mm-hmm. by the Word of God, then they're not telling you the truth.
1: That's right.
0: Plain and simple. No matter what kind of, what they call claim to be, if they're a Christian or not, mm-hmm. if they're not giving us the truth from God's Word, mm-hmm. then they're wrong.
1: Mm-hmm. Yeah.
0: Then Paul gave them three encouragements.
1: Mm-hmm.
0: First, he gave us three exhortations.
1: Mm-hmm.
0: Now he's giving us three encouragements.
1: Mm-hmm.
0: He reminded them that they were his beloved brethren.
1: Mm-hmm.
0: Everybody is beloved. Our brothers in Christ.
1: Mm-hmm.
0: God loves everybody that's a Christian. Mm-hmm. He loves everybody, but he loves Christians more.
1: Mm-hmm.
0: God's for the, you know, John 3:16 says, "For God so loved the world that He gave His only begotten Son, that whosoever believeth in Him should not perish but have everlasting life."
1: Amen.
0: But people refuse to believe in Him.
1: Mm.
0: They refuse to believe the Bible. No matter how many times you teach the Bible, they refuse to believe it. Some people just don't want to believe it. But once we accept Jesus Christ as a personal Savior, we're all brothers and sisters.
1: Hmm.
0: Everybody in our church is a brother and sister. Everybody that goes to every church we go to, we know our brothers and sisters. Every Christian are brothers and sisters, whether we like it or not. Sometimes we got some people we don't dislike.
1: Hmm.
0: We're still brothers and sisters.
1: Mm-hmm.
0: If you are a true Christian, you're among the brethren. We're spiritual siblings. We share the common faith in Christ Jesus.
1: Mm-hmm.
0: The Corinthian believers were beloved to Paul. He loved them. They're also loved by God. We're also loved by God. We're especially loved by God. If you are loved, I love you. If you are loved, I love you, and God loves you. And God loves you.
1: Mm-hmm.
0: That's one of my sayings I like to say at church. It says, God loves you and so do we.
1: Mm.
0: That's true.
1: Mm-hmm.
0: Number D, he praised their scriptural knowledge. He told the Corinthians that believers knew that God would reward them their faithful service.
1: Mm-hmm.
0: God's going to reward our faithful service.
1: Mm-hmm.
0: We get to heaven. If we did good here on earth, God's going to look at us and say, "Well done, my good and faithful servant."
1: Hmm.
0: I want to hear that. You want to hear that?
1: Yeah.
0: You want to hear God say, "Well done, my good and faithful servant"?
1: Mm-hmm.
0: Let's see. Let me think. 19 years ago, when I truly turned my life over to God, I couldn't say that.
1: Hmm.
0: I couldn't say that. But when I walked into the RU ministry and turned my life back over to God, totally turned my life over to God, I can now say that.
1: Mm.
0: He was praising their Bible knowledge. None of us know all that can be known about the Bible. We don't know everything about the Bible.
1: Mm.
0: Every time I read something, I learn something new.
1: Mm.
0: Every time I prepare a sermon, I learn something new.
1: Mm-hmm.
0: But if you haven't been attending our church for any time, you know a lot more about the Bible than many people do today.
1: Mm.
0: If you go to church for any amount of time, you know more people. You know more about the Bible than people that don't go to church.
1: That's right.
0: You know, it's plain and simple.
1: Mm-hmm.
0: The better you know the Bible, the easier it will be for you to be steadfast, unmovable, and abounding spiritually.
1: Mm-hmm.
0: We get stronger and stronger. The more time we spend in the Bible, the more time we go to God, we get stronger, stronger in the faith, stronger in our beliefs.
1: Mm.
0: And we grow, and God's love for us grows stronger.
1: Mm.
0: He assured them of a future reward. A future reward. Paul assured them that their labor would not be in vain in the Lord.
1: Amen.
0: What do you do after salvation again? Before salvation, we say, well, I did this. Look at this beautiful church I built for God. Look at this money I give to charities. Before salvation, it's useless. You're not doing it for God. You're doing it for recognition for yourself. This word labor describes intense labor united with trouble and toil. Living a Christian life that is steadfast, unmovable, and abounding in the work of the Lord takes hard work. It's hard work. But it's enjoyable work. When you win a soul to Christ, and you come to church every week or every service, it's enjoyable.
1: It is.
0: And then when we get to baptize them, it makes it even more enjoyable. Mm-hmm.
1: Just, you know, Pastor, just leading somebody to salvation is a big joy.
0: It is. When you see that, you see the person get saved, it's joy.
1: Yeah.
0: But it's even more joyful when you see them come to church.
1: Yes.
0: Because how many times do you go out soul winning and they supposedly get saved, but they don't come to church?
1: That's right.
0: For some of you, this troublesome labor includes sickness and pain. For others, it includes hardships, loneliness, rejection, or burdens. Live a God-honoring Christian life is a labor of love for the Lord. You know, when I do go out soul winning, it's very painful for me to walk. It's painful to walk up the stairs to go to church every service. But I still do it. You know, I keep saying we need an elevator, or I'm going to, a couple of years, people are going to have to carry me up the stairs to church. But I can do it. I do it. Sometimes I have to do it slowly. But I do it. But living a God-honoring Christian life is a labor of love for the Lord.
1: Amen.
0: Everything we do as a Christian is love for the Lord. We're showing love for the Lord. Paul assured us, again, that our labor for the Lord is not in vain. In other words, we will be resurrected to a new and eternal life. Sin, sickness, and sorrow will be left behind. No more pain and suffering. The Lord will reward all faithful service at the judgment seat of Christ. Our faithful service is going to be rewarded. Our faithful service will be rewarded. Our the bad things we did in this after salvation will be burned away, and we'll get rewards for what we did. And becoming steadfast, solid, be rewarded. Remaining unmovable or stable in your commitments for Christ will be rewarded. When you make a commitment to Christ, you make a commitment to the church. You're making a commitment to God. So if you don't keep that commitment, you've lied to God. We need to keep our commitments to the church. Being abounding in the work of the Lord will be worth it when we see Christ.
1: Amen.
0: If every true Christian was a steadfast, unmovable, and abounding in the Lord's work as an olive tree, imagine what impact they would make in society.
1: Amen.
0: With God's help, you can become as stable and fruitful as an olive tree. To become solid in your walk with the Lord, what change you would make in the Bible time, in prayer, and in your convictions? We need to make change. If we're not doing enough for God, if we're not reading our Bible enough or praying enough, then we need to change that and start praying more.
1: Yeah.
0: Get convicted. Stick to your convictions.
1: Mm-hmm.
0: To keep yourself spiritually stable, be faithful in the church attendance, tithing, witnessing, and loving, living godly, letting nothing move you. For instance, let's say you give a commitment to missions giving, and something happens and you don't have the money. You gotta keep that commitment. You commit it. You make a commitment to give so much a month, and that's faith. It's faith promise. It means you have the faith that you're gonna have the money to give it every month. You don't give it because you don't want to. Problem is, people make the commitment when it's time to make the commitment, but then they don't keep the commitment. Some people think it's just a one-time commitment. They don't realize when you make a commitment, it's a monthly or weekly commitment. They quit giving it. Seek to be bound in the work of the Lord. Search the Bible for things God wants you to do, and then overflow all those things. Overdo them. Don't just do a little bit, do a lot. It'll take work, but keep your eye on the goal. All your toilsome labor for the Lord will not be in vain. God will reward you abundantly. Here on earth, believe me, everything I've done here on earth since 2007 has been abundant. I've been rewarded abundantly. It's all worth it in the end. When we see Jesus.
1: Amen.
0: This message has been to Christians, but if that does not yet include you, it can if you will place your faith in Christ today. Amen?
1: Amen.
0: Amen. So if you haven't accepted Jesus Christ as your personal Savior, now's the time to do it. So let's close this evening with, we got some more people that have logged on.
1: Yes, Pastor Bill. We have Mom Connie, Dara. Maing hapun, Mom Connie. Glad to see that you are listening with us, with Pastor Bill, this afternoon. Mr. Noel Acosta. He says, good afternoon, Pastor Bill, listening from Pulomolok, South Cotabato.
0: Amen.
1: Wow, amen. And of also Mom Gloria Herbana, Brother Tracy's grandma, right? Brother John Pugoy, maing hapun, sir. And also sa tanan nga naminaw karon, maing hapon sa inyong tanan.
0: Amen.
1: Amen.
0: So let's go to the Lord in prayer. Thank you all for listening. God bless you. Have a good weekend. Remember, God loves you and so do we.
1: Amen.
0: Mom Lazelle says, good afternoon, Pastor Bella Monsaya. Listening here. Balay balay.
1: Wow. Maayon. Amen. Yeah, we're praying for you, Mom Lizelle and Pastor Oliver, for a safe travel going to Cagayan.
0: Amen.
1: Maing hapon. Okay, Pastor.
0: Dear kind, grace, Heavenly Father, we come this afternoon. Thank you again for this radio ministry. Thank you for Pastor Corrado starting this radio ministry, Father, building it to where the radio station and building it to where it is now. Thank you for him allowing me to be on this radio ministry with the Are You Ready? God, we just thank you for everything we have in our lives. Ask you to be with Pastor Corrado and Mom Lizelle as they're traveling this afternoon. Keep them safe. Be with all other people that are traveling this afternoon, Father, and keep them safe as well. Father, we just thank you for everything we have in our lives. Thank you for our church that you've given us to the pastor. And just ask you to help us to always do you well in our lives and give honor and glory to your name and everything we do. These name persons, great. Amen.
1: Amen.
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3: You should always tell the truth. Jesus said he is the truth. The Lord is our God of truth and without iniquity. Just and right is he. The Holy Spirit is called the Spirit of truth and will guide you into all truth and to tell the truth. Jesus told us of the devil that he was a murderer from the beginning and abode not in the truth, because there is no truth in him, that is, in the devil. When he, the devil, speaketh a lie, he speaketh of his own, for he is a liar and the father of it. Don't ever tell a lie. Always tell the truth. God said, one that speaks a lie shall not go unpunished. And God says he hates lying lips. The way to not tell a lie is always tell the truth.

0: How can you know that God is pleased by your life? We took to the street to ask people what they thought about pleasing God.
1: Wala man ko'y bisyo, wala man po ko ng akin ang inabuhi o murag immoral or something. May mga gawa kong disposition ba? Nga I think na nakapahimuot ko sa Diyos.
2: I don't know if please, pero I'm sure na if ever I've committed anything wrong, kay He'd always give me a second chance to redeem myself. And I've had couple of moments now where He's given me a second chance.
3: I receive blessings because I know from the Bible, you wouldn't necessarily receive a blessing if you're living in a way that's not pleasing to the Lord. And lots of good things and lots of blessings are happening in my life right now.
4: I don't know if you'll ever know if you're doing everything completely right, because I don't think you do. So there's a peace when you're doing things. You're not always stressed about the little things. But as long as I'm following God's will and what I've read in the Bible or what I've been told, what God wants, there is a peace despite like the storms.
1: Kabalo ko nga si Lord, happy siya na ako dire kay yan mong itaganog more blessing to live, and happy man pud ko sa ko ang life nga nilive ko nga ga tuora pud ko ni God.
0: Don't go away. Coming up, we will see how God's word answers that question.

A little while ago, we asked the question, how can you know that God is pleased by your life? We heard many answers, but the Bible should be our authority for every question. This is Theo Amante with the Bible answer to that question. Well, the Bible says in Revelation chapter 4 verse 11, Thou art worthy, O Lord, to receive glory and honor and power. For Thou hast created all things, and for Thy pleasure they are and were created. Many think that you can do whatever you want, and God has to be happy. Since you were created by God, it should be your genuine concern that you are pleasing Him with your life. Sin has made us selfish and self-serving. In Romans chapter 8, verses 7 through 8, because the carnal mind is enmity against God, for it is not subject to the law of God, neither indeed can be. So then they that are in the flesh cannot please God. To please God is to love His character and commands and to do His will. No matter how hard you try, when you are still in the flesh or unsaved, God cannot be pleased by your life. We tend to think that because nothing bad is happening to us, God must be pleased or that I'm doing something right. God's mercy doesn't mean that He is pleased, but that He is patient. Patience comes to an end. His long-suffering is long, but not forever. We may be living and breathing God's air, but that doesn't automatically mean He's pleased by you. In Hebrews chapter 11, verse 6, But without faith, it is impossible to please Him. You need faith. So how do we get this faith? In Romans chapter 10, verse 17, So then faith cometh by hearing, and hearing by the word of God. You need His word. The Bible is where we can learn what is and what is not pleasing to God. Eventually, our works will be judged. We need to know now before judgment what pleases Him. In 2 Timothy chapter 4, verses 7 through 8, I have fought a good fight. I have finished my course. I have kept the faith. Henceforth there is laid up for me a crown of righteousness, which the Lord, the righteous judge, shall give me at that day. And not to me only, but unto all them also that love His appearing. The Apostle Paul knew, even before his death, that he lived a life that was pleasing to God, and he was looking forward to meeting Him. We won't be judged by our own standards. The righteous judge will judge us according to God's standard. Will you pass His judgment? In 1 Thessalonians chapter 4, verse 1, Furthermore then we beseech you, brethren, and exhort you by the Lord Jesus, that as ye have received of us how ye ought to walk and to please God, so ye would abound more and more. God has given us the church for the preaching of His word, so we could learn His character, His laws, or expectations for us. The church is also a place with good examples to help us practically live out our faith. You can please God. You need to decide, I will please God with my life. Start by getting saved, trusting Christ as your personal Savior. Then attend a local Bible-believing, separated fundamental church so you can hear His word. To please God is to love His character and commands and to do His will. Psalm 40 verse 8, I delight to do Thy will, O my God. Yea, Thy law is within my heart. When you want to please God, you're constantly looking to do His will. It's not a grievous thing to obey the Lord. In 1 John chapter 3 verse 22, And whatsoever we ask, we receive of Him, because we keep His commandments and do those things that are pleasing in His sight. God is paying close attention, and it makes a difference. Every action, every motive, and every desire. Keep tuning into the station for more help from the Bible, because the Bible has the answer.

Some glorious morning they will come from all nations, from every generation. Side by side they will march into the celestial city of Jehovah. And in perfect harmony, they will begin humming a new song. A song composed by God, arranged for His children. As the saved by grace approach the land of their dreams, the host of heaven will step aside. Even the angels will be silent, for they cannot sing this new song. For it is a song reserved for voices who once cried out for the Redeemer, those washed in the blood of the Lamb. Yes.

beginning, God created the heaven and the earth. Thou art worthy, O Lord, to receive glory and honor and power, for thou hast created all things, and for thy pleasure they are and were created. The heavens declare the glory of God, and the firmament showeth his handiwork.

Yes, believe, no, ang kining pagtuo, ang faith, mga higala. The Bible defines it, mga higala, from the book of Hebrews chapter 11, verse number 1. And that's part of our message, no? Unya, and pag-isgutan na to ang kining faith, mga higala. Alright, gidefine na sa Bible, the book of Hebrews chapter 11:1, and I will just summarize about gisulti about sa faith is that, you know, kaning ingon pada sa Hebrews chapter 11 in verse number 1, no, pasinsya kayo kay wala ako ang assistant karon. But the Bible says in the book of Hebrews chapter 11 verse number 1, now faith is the substance of things hoped for, the evidence of things not seen. Alright? So, it defines us that faith is trusting what God says even when we cannot see the outcome. And that song, Rina, What Faith Does, I do believe that's from this Osaka statement sa Osaka known nga Christian, si Corey Ten Boom. And Osaka Christian, and in fact, usa siya ka Jew nga, you know, naka-survives during sa Holocaust. Alright? But anyway, salamat sa reminder about sa faith sa awit nato. And very important kaayo ang kining faith sa kinabuhi sa Kristohanon. In fact, if you are a Christian, we are commanded by God to walk by faith and not by sight. Alright? So, kamo namino mga higala, karong gabi, diri sa ato ang istasyon sa 105.9 FM. Alright? Diri sa siyudad sa Davao. And also, mapaminawan po da some part of Davao region. So, 105.9 FM. So, shout out sa mga listeners karon nga naminaw sa ilang mga panimalay or naminaw sa ilang mga sakyanan while driving on their way sa ilang mga panimalay, no? Or some kapadulong sa trabaho or probably na ay mga kaigsuunan na to nga naminaw while mga kaigsuunan na to nga driver nga nagapatukar sa Anchor Radio sa ilahang sa taxi or sa uban pa nga mga vehicle, no? And shout out sa inyo and thank you for tuning in sa 105.9 FM, the Anchor Radio. And also mapaminawan po ng ato ang station sa the Anchor Radio diha sa Cebu 104.3 FM Cebu, and then 105.9 FM dara sa Tupi, South Cotabato, and then 105.5 FM dara sa General Santos City. So shout out sa mga listeners nato aning mga managlahi-lahi nga lugar, not just only diri sa Davao but also dara sa Cebu, sa Tupi, and then sa General Santos City. Shout out sa mga listeners nato, shout out sa mga kaigsuunan nato sa pagtuo nga naminaw karon. Alright? Mga Baptist churches and mga Baptist that are tuning in, and especially dira sa Jensa, no, mga members of Mount Calvary Baptist Church, mga staff and their students as well. Alright? If you want to greet someone tonight, please free to comment down sa ito ang comment section dira sa ito ang Facebook Live. By the way, not just only mapaminawan ang ito ang programa karon dira sa ito ang station, sa radio station, but also mapaminawan po dara sa ato ang Anchor app. Alright? 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And shout out to Pastor John Mark Santa Maria.
Good evening, Pastor. Watching from Berean Bible Baptist Church, Panabo City. All right, Panabo City Mission. So, shout out sa mga, not just only for Pastor John Mark, but also sa mga members dara sa Berean Panabo. Okay, thank you for listening and watching sa toang programa karon. Also, shout out to our members dara sa Berean Bible Baptist Church, Los Amigos, that are listening right now sa ilang mga radio. And bisan og kusog ang ulan dara sa Los Amigos, no? I hope nga maka-tune in gihapon mo og makapaminaw mo sa ato ang programa karon. All right? The message nga atong pagisgutan karon, no, sa mga members namo. Okay? 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So, but kalipay gihapon nako nga pwede mo maminaw dara sa inyong mga radyo or nagagamit man mo og app og sa ato ang Facebook Live. Alright, and then shout out to my beautiful wife nga naa sa Los Amigos preparing for tomorrow. And I'm excited sa Moan Church, no? Karong tomorrow, tungod kay we're going to do some things sa Moang mga areas. And then excited ko sa soul winning, sa good news classes, sa discipleship. And of course, on Sunday, we are excited because sa karong Sunday, naa mi event, no? It's our Friend Sunday, karong Sunday sa Berean Los Amigos. So, if you're a member of Berean Los Amigos, again, I want to remind you nga, invite your friends. Could be your classmate, workmate, your neighbor, or invite na karong Sunday because we will have an exciting service karong Sunday. And then in the afternoon, we will have fellowships, afternoon fellowships from men, from ladies, and also sa ato ang youth pod, okay? Ang pangalan sa mong youth blast. Alright, so I'm excited also na, especially sa men, amo karong Sunday afternoon at 2 p.m. na mi guest speaker. Alright, our ang pinaka banggiitan nga men diri sa Berean Ecolan, no, si Brother Raymond. Alright, Brother Raymond. Nakalimot lang ko sa apply to Brother Raymond gani. Juice. 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Anyway. Alright. So, Brother Raymond ang amo ang guest sa mga men karong Sunday afternoon. Alright, si Brother Raymond Bakaling. Alright, Brother Raymond Bakaling. Sorry kayo, Brother Raymond, if you're listening. Alright, so Brother John Pugoy also is watching karon nga karong gabi sa tuang segment sa The Gospel Hour. Yes. Alright. Preacher John Pugoy. Alright. Thank you for listening and sa pag-comment ni Modri sa tuang live. Alright. So, muna ang mga kaganapan sa amuang or mga ganap, no, karong Sunday sa Berean Los Amigos. And shout out also sa amuang mga kaubanan po, mga brothers in Christ, mga pastors sa send out diri sa Berean Ecolan and Pag-asa. All right, Pastor William Hinautan sa Berean Mandug, Pastor Jet Fernandez diya sa Berean Mental, Pastor Boyet Kalipayan diya sa Berean Baganga, and Brother Dennis is with them. And also kauban po si Ma'am Madge, and then of course na mention na ako ganina Brother Pastor John Mark Santa Maria and Pastor Bill Sutton diya sa Berean Tinulang. By the way, shout out sa mga members po diya sa Berean Tinulang. All right, and sa ubanan po namo nga kaubanan po namo nga mga pastors, mga anchor men diri sa Anchor Radio, Pastor Sons. All right, and sa pa ba Brother Chris, and uban pa namo nga mga kauban, Pastor Barbaso, Pastor Will Barbaso, Pastor Bong Galliardo, Lighthouse Baptist Church, Pastor Barbaso also Lighthouse. I'm sorry, Bible Baptist Church. All right, dira sa tago. 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Na ito ang text karon nga gabi, mga higala, diri sa Book of John, chapter 4. Okay?
John chapter 4, magbasa ta verses 46 down to verses verse number 54. All right? Sa inyong mga Bible, if you have your Bible, naa mo sa inyong balay, naa inyong mga Biblia, you can open your Bible with me as I read these verses, and you can follow along with your eyes. And of course, if you are driving right now, okay ra nga dili mag-ukab sa Bible para makafocus mo sa dalan and just listen to what the Bible says. The Bible says in the verse number 46 in the book of John chapter 4, and so Jesus came again into Cana of Galilee, where he made the water wine. And there was a certain nobleman whose son was sick at Capernaum. When he heard that Jesus was come out of Judea into Galilee, he went unto him and besought him that he would come down and heal his son, for he was at the point of death. And then said Jesus unto him, except ye see signs and wonders, ye will not believe. The nobleman said unto him, sir, come down, ere my child die. Jesus saith unto him, go thy way, thy son liveth. And the man believed the word that Jesus had spoken unto him, and he went his way. And as he was now going down, his servants met him and told him, saying, thy son liveth. In verse number 52, then inquired he of them the hour when he began to amend. And they said unto him, yesterday at the seventh hour, the fever left him. So the father knew that it was at the same hour in the which Jesus said unto him, thy son liveth, and himself believed, and this whole house. In verse number 54, the last verse, this is again the second miracle that Jesus did when he was come out of Judea into Galilee. You know what the title of our message this evening is? Believe before you see. Most of the time, makadungog ta about to see is to believe. In order for them to believe, they must see or they must kinahanglan nila makita sa before sila matuo. But in the story that we've read karon, makita nato diri gikan sa gisulti ni Jesus Christ and gikan sa picture diri, kita nato ang kinibitong title or ang summarization sa event, believe before you see. Let's pray. Father God in heaven, we thank you, Lord, for your love and your goodness. We thank you for the rain. We thank you, Lord God, sa imuhang unconditional nga gugma Ginoo. Lord, help us today nga makasabot sa imong pulong. Send the Holy Spirit, Lord God, to open the hearts and minds sa mga listeners namo karon nga gabi. Probably naa silang mga balay, naa silang mga sakyanan. Some are listening sa radio, some are listening sa app, some are watching there is a live. But I pray, Lord God, nga ikaw, Lord Ginoo, magauban ka namo nga hapsay ang signal, ang internet, and even Lord God, nga masabda na mo ang mensahe. I pray, Lord God, for those who are listening right now nga wala pa na saved, then Lord God, I pray nga ikaw mag-continue knock on their hearts and help them to receive the saving knowledge of Jesus Christ. Help us to understand more about unsa imong gusto ipasabot na mo karon gikan ani nga story. In Jesus' name I pray, amen and amen. As we continue our kining to ang programa karon mga kaigsoonan, let's listen one more song entitled I Can Trust Jesus. And I like this song, I Can Trust Jesus. By the way, you can trust Jesus.

basa ganina in the book of John chapter 4, this passage teaches us a valuable lessons about faith. That's why we've heard a song ganina nga, what faith does, and I can trust Jesus. Because nag-connect na siya mga higala sa kining whole, you know, kining whole context of this message mga higala. It teaches us not just only faith but also prayer, not just only prayer but also obedience, and then also the unlimited power of Christ. All right, the unlimited power of Christ. Why? Because when it comes to faith mga higala, faith believes the word of Christ even when it cannot see the results. That's why gibasa na to ganina before we started the message, no? Gi-introduce na to ang first song. The Bible defines us from the book of Hebrews chapter 11 verse number 1. What is faith according sa Bible? It is believing the word of God bang higala. It is believing the word of Christ. Nga kana bitong bisan og wala ka na sayod unsa ang resulta sa ato ang pagsalig, pero ato ang gi-surrender tanan sa Ginoo, and we allow God to work mga higala and to make a solution sa mga problems that we are facing right now. So, sa way paglangan, let's go to point number 1 sa ato ang mensahe karon. From this story, we can see a desperate need brought a man to Jesus. A desperate need brought a man to Jesus. Adunay usa ka tawo nga diin desperado siya sa iyang panginahanglanon, and the only solution nga naa siyang unahona is to go to Jesus. Again, the Bible says in verse number 46 that this man was a noble man. And the Bible says whose son was sick, and there was a certain noble man whose son was sick at Capernaum. You know what? Again, noble man, naa siya position, but you know what? His position could not help him. He was a man of authority, man of wealth, no? But again, those things wala nakatabang para maka-heal sa iyang anak. None of those things nga pwede makaayon sa iyang anak. In our times karon mga igala, many people trust in their money when it comes to, you know what, na silang unahuna nga, if I have money, then I'm fine. That's humanly speaking mga higala. But you know what, even though you have money sa spiritual nga bahin, if you have money, you are not fine because there is lacking sa imong kinabuhi. Many people trust in education, many people trust in government, and you know what, in our situation karon sa nasod nato, we are not in a good governance mga higala. When we talk about medicine, people trust in medicine. People trust in connection. Now, these things are not bad, but these things is not enough for you, mga higala, or these things are not enough for you nga diin pwede makasatisfy sa imuha. These things are not, cannot, you know, kung magisguta sa kinibitong solution, these are not enough to makasatisfy sa imuha. These things have their place, but there comes a time when human resources fail. Igala igsuon, pwede nga na kay kwarta karon, pero sa umaabot nga panahon, muwala na imong kwarta. Many people will trust their education. I am not saying daotan ang na-education. Thank God for your education. But when it comes to your need, mga higala, there is only one person that you can go to, and that is Jesus Christ. In the book of Psalms chapter 146 verse number 3, it says there, put not your trust in princes, nor in the sons of man, in whom there is no help. Alright, so ato nakita from the book of Psalms mga higala, it talks about unsa ang tao, unsa ang pwede mahimo sa tao, but again, ingon ang Bible, there is no help. Or meaning to say that people are just no limited concerning sa unsay pwede mahimo. But again, when we talk about need mga higala, just like this nobleman, immediately this nobleman mga higala went to Jesus Christ. The same sa tuwa, that the only person that we can go to when it comes number 1 sa ato ang salvation.

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1: Did you know that going to church is very important? 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

0: 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The Anchor is Jesus Ministries is a ministry of the Berean Bible Baptist Church, Echoland. 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
1: God hates booze. Proverbs 20 verse 1 says, "Wine is a mocker. Strong drink is raging, and whosoever is deceived thereby is not wise." God hates booze. Proverbs 23:29 says, "Who hath woe? Who hath sorrow? Who hath contentions? Who hath babbling? Who hath wounds without cause? Who hath redness of eyes? They that tarry long at the wine, they that go to seek mixed wine, look not thou upon the wine when it is red, when it giveth his color in the cup, when it moveth itself aright. At the last it biteth like a serpent and stingeth like an adder. Thine eyes shall behold strange women, and thine heart shall utter perverse things." Liquor, alcohol, beer, wine, whiskey, wine coolers, these are all booze. Booze is bad. Booze is evil. Booze wrecks lives and destroys families. Did you know God hates booze? God says only fools drink booze. God says we aren't even to look at it. When Jesus turned the water into wine, he didn't make liquor or booze. He made grape juice that didn't have any alcohol in it. God hates liquor. God hates booze. Fools drink booze.

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2: Now the Bible says in Romans 1:16, "For I am not ashamed of the gospel of Christ, for it..." That's the gospel, is the power of God unto salvation. Now, I want to find out what the gospel is, because whatever the gospel is, that's what gets folks saved. Now, the Bible plainly says in 1 Corinthians 15 that the gospel is three things. It's the death, the burial, and the resurrection. That means if somebody believes that Jesus died for their sins, was buried, and 3 days later rose again from the dead, that's what gets them saved. So the gospel's three things. Are you ready? Can you say it with me? It's the death, the burial, and the resurrection. That's the gospel. It's three things: the death, the burial, and the resurrection.

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1: God has a plan for your life. Romans 12, 1 and 2 says, I beseech you therefore, brethren, by the mercies of God, that ye present your bodies a living sacrifice, holy, acceptable unto God, which is your reasonable service. And be not conformed to this world, but be ye transformed by the renewing of your mind, that ye may prove what is that good and acceptable and perfect will of God. God has a will or a wish for your life. God created you to do something that only you can do. The Bible says in Jeremiah 1:5, before I formed thee in the belly, I knew thee. And before thou camest forth out of the womb, I sanctified thee, and I ordained thee a prophet unto the nations. Now, before you were ever born, God had a plan for your life. You see, you're special to God. You're very special. What are you going to do with the life that God has given you? You were created for the Lord. There's something that only you can do. God created you with a plan in mind. You're very special to God. God has a plan for your life.

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1: All right, I want to show you the gospel hand. Now, what I want you to do is take your finger and point to your thumb on the other hand. All right, are you doing it? Here we go, and then I want you to repeat after me as we point to each finger on your hand. It goes like this. God loves you. We're all sinners. Jesus died for us. We can go to heaven if we put our trust in Him. And then go backwards. If we put our trust in Him, we can go to heaven because Jesus died for us, because we're all sinners, and God loves you. Now, let's do it one more time. God loves you. We're all sinners. Jesus died for us. You can go to heaven if you put your trust in Him. If you put your trust in Him, you can go to heaven because Jesus died for us, because we're all sinners, and God loves you.

Trust in the Lord with all thine heart, and lean not unto thine own understanding. In all thy ways acknowledge him, and he shall direct thy path.

0: 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The Anchor is Jesus Ministries is a ministry of the Berean Bible Baptist Church, Echoland. 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
1: Did you know that the devil is out to destroy your life? John 10:10 says, "The thief cometh not but for to steal and to kill and to destroy." Jesus said, "I am come that they might have life and that they might have it more abundantly," but the devil has come to steal. He wants to steal your joy. He wants to kill you, but that doesn't make him satisfied. He's not satisfied until you are destroyed and all of your usefulness is taken away. How does he do that? Well, first, he tries to blind your mind so that you can't see that trusting Jesus Christ and him alone is the only way to heaven. Then, when you get saved, and he figures out he can't keep you from getting saved, he tries to get you to do what you want to do instead of what God wants you to do. You see, the devil doesn't care what you do as long as you don't do what God wants you to do. The devil doesn't care where you go as long as you don't go where God wants you to go. And the devil doesn't care what you say as long as you don't say what God wants you to say. You see, the devil says, just do what comes naturally. Do what feels good. Just do whatever you want to do. You see, every time the Bible speaks of someone doing their own thing, or going their own way, it's always bad. You see, Isaiah 53:6 says, "All we like sheep have gone astray. We have turned every one to his own way." And there's many Bible verses, but basically, whenever we go our own way, we go astray. How does the devil destroy your life? He tries to get you to do your own thing, to do what you want to do. He tempts you to be selfish.

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2: How do you spell faith? F-A-I-T-H. Faith. Now, each one of those letters stands for something to help you understand what faith is. Forgetting all, I trust Him. Faith. Forgetting all, I trust Him. That means forgetting all the good works and instead putting your trust in Jesus. Let's say it one more time. Faith. Forgetting all, I trust Him.

Let not your heart be troubled. Ye believe in God, believe also in me. In my Father's house are many mansions. If it were not so, I would have told you. I go to prepare a place for you. And if I go and prepare a place for you, I will come again and receive you unto myself, that where I am, there ye may be also.

0: 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The Anchor is Jesus Ministries is a ministry of the Berean Bible Baptist Church, Echoland. 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
1: Listen to me very carefully. The most important thing in your life should be doing God's will. Now remember something, there is no failure in the will of God, and there is no success out of the will of God. You see, the will of God is five things: going to church, reading your Bible, praying, soul winning, and tithing. That's God's will. That's in the Bible. God says that is His will for our life. It's five things. Here, can you say them with me? Going to church, reading your Bible, praying, soul winning, and tithing. That's God's will for your life. Now, if a Christian is not doing these things, then they're not in God's will. And remember, there is no failure in the will of God, and there is no success out of the will of God.

0: 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The Anchor is Jesus Ministries is a ministry of the Berean Bible Baptist Church, Echoland. 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
1: saves. 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A free gift. 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A free gift.

0: 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The Anchor is Jesus Ministries is a ministry of the Berean Bible Baptist Church, Echoland. 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
1: God hates booze. Proverbs 20 verse 1 says, "Wine is a mocker, strong drink is raging, and whosoever is deceived thereby is not wise." God hates booze. Proverbs 23:29 says, "Who hath woe? Who hath sorrow? Who hath contentions? Who hath babbling? Who hath wounds without cause? Who hath redness of eyes? They that tarry long at the wine, they that go to seek mixed wine, look not thou upon the wine when it is red, when it giveth his color in the cup, when it moveth itself aright. At the last it biteth like a serpent and stingeth like an adder. Thine eyes shall behold strange women, and thine heart shall utter perverse things." Liquor, alcohol, beer, wine, whiskey, wine coolers, these are all booze. Booze is bad. Booze is evil. Booze wrecks lives and destroys families. Did you know God hates booze? God says only fools drink booze. God says we aren't even to look at it. When Jesus turned the water into wine, he didn't make liquor or booze. He made grape juice that didn't have any alcohol in it. God hates liquor. God hates booze. Fools drink booze.

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The Anchor is Jesus Ministries is a ministry of the Berean Bible Baptist Church, Echoland. In Davao City, your access to the truth is Anchor Radio, proclaiming Jesus.

0: Did you know that going to church is very important? God commands us in the Bible to go to church. Now, when you come to church, you need to bring four things. You need to bring money for Jesus, a visitor, yourself, and your Bible. Now, say it with me. Here we go. Ready? You need to bring money for Jesus, a visitor, yourself, and your Bible.
1: Chapter 2. Wherefore, laying aside all malice, and all guile, and hypocrisies, and envies, and all evil speakings, as newborn babes, desire the sincere milk of the word, that ye may grow thereby, if so be ye have tasted that the Lord is gracious. To whom coming, as unto a living stone, disallowed indeed of men, but chosen of God and precious, ye also, as lively stones, are built up a spiritual house, an holy priesthood, to offer up spiritual sacrifices acceptable to God by Jesus Christ. Wherefore also it is contained in the Scripture, Behold, I lay in Zion a chief cornerstone, elect, precious, and he that believeth on him shall not be confounded. Unto you therefore which believe, he is precious. Unto them which be disobedient, the stone which the builders disallowed, the same is made the head of the corner, and a stone of stumbling, and a rock of offense, even to them which stumble at the word, being disobedient, whereunto also they were appointed. But ye are a chosen generation, a royal priesthood, an holy nation, a peculiar people, that ye should show forth the praises of him who hath called you out of darkness into his marvelous light, which in time past were not a people, but are now the people of God, which had not obtained mercy, but now have obtained mercy. Dearly beloved, I beseech you as strangers and pilgrims, abstain from fleshly lusts, which war against the soul, having your conversation honest among the Gentiles, that whereas they speak against you as evildoers, they may by your good works, which they shall behold, glorify God in the day of visitation. Submit yourselves to every ordinance of man for the Lord's sake, whether it be to the king as supreme, or unto governors, as unto them that are sent by him, for the punishment of evildoers, and for the praise of them that do well. For so is the will of God, that with well-doing ye may put to silence the ignorance of foolish men. As free, and not using your liberty for a cloak of maliciousness, but as the servants of God. Honor all men. Love the brotherhood. Fear God. Honor the king. Servants, be subject to your masters with all fear, not only to the good and gentle, but also to the froward. For this is thankworthy, if a man for conscience toward God endure grief, suffering wrongfully. For what glory is it, if when ye be buffeted for your faults, ye shall take it patiently? But if when ye do well, and suffer for it, ye take it patiently, this is acceptable with God. For even hereunto were ye called, because Christ also suffered for us, leaving us an example, that ye should follow his steps, who did no sin, neither was guile found in his mouth, who, when he was reviled, reviled not again. When he suffered, he threatened not, but committed himself to him that judgeth righteously, who, his own self, bare our sins in his own body on the tree, that we, being dead to sins, should live unto righteousness, by whose stripes ye were healed. For ye were as sheep going astray, but are now returned unto the shepherd and bishop of your souls.

This is A Light for Your Pathway, the daily reading of a proverb. All scripture portions are from the King James Version of the Bible. And now, today's proverb. Today's Light for Your Pathway comes from Proverbs chapter 16. The preparations of the heart in man, and the answer of the tongue is from the Lord. All the ways of man are clean in his own eyes, but the Lord weigheth the spirits. Commit thy works unto the Lord, and thy thoughts shall be established. The Lord hath made all things for himself, even the wicked for the day of evil. Every one that is proud in heart is an abomination to the Lord, though hand joined in hand, he shall not be unpunished. By mercy and truth iniquity is purged, and by the fear of the Lord men depart from evil. When a man's ways please the Lord, he maketh even his enemies to be at peace with him. Better is a little with righteousness than great revenues without right. A man's heart deviseth his way, but the Lord directeth his steps. A divine sentence is in the lips of the king. His mouth transgresseth not in judgment. A just weight and balance are the Lord's. All the weights of the bag are his work. It is an abomination to kings to commit wickedness, for the throne is established by righteousness. Righteous lips are the delight of kings, and they love him that speaketh right. The wrath of a king is as messengers of death, but a wise man will pacify it. In the light of the king's countenance is life, and his favor is as a cloud of the latter rain. How much better is it to get wisdom than gold, and to get understanding rather to be chosen than silver? The highway of the upright is to depart from evil. He that keepeth his way preserveth his soul. Pride goeth before destruction, and an haughty spirit before a fall. Better is it to be of an humble spirit with the lowly, than to divide the spoil with the proud. He that handleth a matter wisely shall find good, and whoso trusteth in the Lord, happy is he. The wise in heart shall be called prudent, and the sweetness of the lips increaseth learning. Understanding is a wellspring of life unto him that hath it, but the instruction of fools is folly. The heart of the wise teacheth his mouth, and addeth learning to his lips. Pleasant words are as an honeycomb, sweet to the soul, and health to the bones. There is a way that seemeth right unto a man, but the end thereof are the ways of death. He that laboreth for himself, for his mouth craveth it of him. An ungodly man diggeth up evil, and in his lips there is as a burning fire. A froward man soweth strife, and a whisperer separateth chief friends. A violent man enticeth his neighbor, and leadeth him into the way that is not good. He shutteth his eyes to devise froward things, moving his lips he bringeth evil to pass. The hoary head is a crown of glory, if it be found in the way of righteousness. He that is slow to anger is better than the mighty, and he that ruleth his spirit than he that taketh a city. The lot is cast into the lap, but the whole disposing thereof is of the Lord. We trust that the power of God's Word on today's edition of Light for Your Pathway was a blessing. Tune in again to Light for Your Pathway.

0: 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The Anchor is Jesus Ministries is a ministry of the Berean Bible Baptist Church, Echoland. In Davao City, your access to the truth is Anchor Radio, proclaiming Jesus saves. Jesus
1: saves. Now the Bible says in Romans 1:16, "For I am not ashamed of the gospel of Christ, for it..." That's the gospel, is the power of God unto salvation. Now, I want to find out what the gospel is, because whatever the gospel is, that's what gets folks saved. Now, the Bible plainly says in 1 Corinthians 15 that the gospel is three things. It's the death, the burial, and the resurrection. That means if somebody believes that Jesus died for their sins, was buried, and 3 days later rose again from the dead, that's what gets them saved. So the gospel's three things. Are you ready? Can you say it with me? It's the death, the burial, and the resurrection. That's the gospel. It's three things: the death, the burial, and the resurrection.

0: 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The Anchor is Jesus Ministries is a ministry of the Berean Bible Baptist Church, Echoland. 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
1: Jesus' last words to you and me were to do three things. Jesus commands us, you and me, to do three things. Jesus told us to get people saved, then to get them baptized, and then to get them out soul winning. Now, Jesus commanded you and me to do three things. What are they? Get folks saved, get folks baptized, and get folks soul winning. Now, those are the three things He commanded us to do. Now, if we're only getting people saved, are we doing all that God commanded us to do? Now, if we only get people saved and baptized, are we doing all that God commands us to do? No, to do what Jesus commanded you and me to do, we need to get folks saved, get them baptized, and get them soul winning. Those are Jesus' last words to you and me. He commands us to do those three things.
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3: Hello, my good friend. Thank you for joining me here on the broadcast. My Bible is open to Matthew and chapter 20. Matthew and chapter 20. Turn there with me, please, if that's possible for you. If not, then we do understand. While you're getting your Bible ready and turned, let me share with you at least the beginning of a story. This story took place, a true story, about a doctor over in the country of Scotland. In the Scottish village, this doctor lived, and he was noted for two things. One, for his very professional skill as a doctor, and secondly, for his very, very heartfelt devotion to Christ. After his death, his books were opened and examined, and several entries in his ledger had these words written across them in red ink. The words said, quote, "Forgiven, too poor to pay." Let me say that again. Forgiven, too poor to pay. Unfortunately, his wife, the wife of this doctor, was not of the same spirit as he was. After his death, she insisted that these debts be settled, and so she filed a suit before the proper court. And when the court was brought and heard before the judge asked her a key question. You know what that was? Well, I'm going to give you that key question in just a moment. I'm going to make sure you stay tuned here. While you're getting your Bible open, and I frustrated you with that story here for just a moment, let me say that there are two things I'd like to put into your hands as gifts from us. This is the month of February, and I am using this month, since my birthday falls in this month, to say thank you to you for listening. And number one, I would like to put into your hands a sample packet of our gospel tracts. We publish gospel tracts in many different languages. We send them out all over the world. The tracts are free. We even pay the shipping. That is the heartbeat of what we do. If you've never received our tracts, we want you to be ready to jot down an address to ask for a sample packet of our English tracts. But because, as I said, this is February and my birthday falls in this month, I would really love to put into your hands a little booklet entitled A Table in the Presence. A Table in the Presence. You probably recognize those words from the 23rd Psalm. This is an address given by an American chaplain describing the hand of God, the mighty, miraculous hand of God, and saving the lives of soldiers and protecting people. This is an amazing story. If you love God, if you want a story of the great hand of God, have I got something for you. I dare you to read this track with clear eyes and your eyes not welling up in tears. This is a story of courage. It's a story of faith. It's a story of heroes, biblical heroes, godly heroes, and it's a story of saving grace. Please let me put this into your hand, won't you? Now, at the end of the broadcast, our mailing address will be given. Right now, I'm about ready to give to you our telephone number. Either way will work. Are you ready for the number? Here it is. Call us at area code 309-828-6888. One more time, that telephone number is area code 309-828-6888. All right, Matthew chapter 20, I said. And I began with that story, didn't I? Well, that doctor had written across his ledger these words, "Forgiven, too poor to pay." And when the dear widow of this doctor went to court, the judge asked her this one question. Number one, "Is this your husband's handwriting in red?" Well, she replies that it was. Then the judge said, "Not a tribunal, not a court in the land can obtain the money from those with whom the doctor has forgiven." I give you that story because, number one, it's just a great story of forgiveness, but it's a picture of what we have here in the verse, the single verse I want to look at today. The verse is Matthew 20, verse 28. It says this, "For even as the Son of Man came not to be ministered unto, but to minister and to give his life a ransom for many." If you were listening last week, this verse is part of a greater context, but it's one of those great standalone verses. I would like to walk our way through taking this verse and milking it for the great truths that are here, laying out doctrine and challenging you with the thought, has the Son of Man, has Jesus Christ paid for your sin debt? Has he become your ransom? Notice the verse, "even as the Son of Man." Of all the titles that could have been used, the title used here is Son of Man. Now, if you go to church where the Bible is preached, probably you have heard that this title, Son of Man, is the title most frequently used by Jesus Christ about himself. It was not a widely used term in the early church in the first centuries as people began to go preach about the Lord Jesus Christ and his death, burial, and resurrection. They would use the title Son of God. And I understand why, but Jesus himself referred to himself as the Son of Man. Now, I want to give you three words that begin with the letter C talking about this title. First of all, this is a conquering title. It's a conquering title. I'm turning in my Bible back to the Old Testament book of Daniel and Daniel in chapter 7 because, see, this title, Son the, now notice the very definitive article there, the Son of Man. I say that because I'm not turning back to the book of Ezekiel. The prophet Ezekiel is called Son of Man, but not the Son of Man. Jesus refers to himself as the Son of Man. He is referring back to a prophecy of the conquering Messiah. I have my Bible open out of Daniel in chapter 7. Listen to verses 13 and 14. Let me just say this ahead of time, that Daniel is receiving a vision here. The vision is about four great beasts, and these are not typical beasts. If you were to go back and read the passage there, these are beasts that have different facets to them and different looks to them. But these four beasts represent four world empires. But here is the way these four world empires, one succeeding another, but they do come to an end. Here's what Daniel saw beginning Daniel 7, verse 13. "I saw in the night visions, and behold, one like the Son of Man," notice, there's our title, the Son of Man, came with the clouds of heaven and came to the Ancient of Days. If you are not looking in your Bible, the word ancient there is capital A, talking about God Almighty sitting on the throne. The Son of Man comes to the Ancient of Days, and they brought him near before him, and there was given him dominion, notice now, dominion and glory and a kingdom that all people, nations, and languages should serve him. His dominion is an everlasting dominion, which shall not pass away, and his kingdom, that which shall not be destroyed. The title, the Son of Man, is one of the messianic titles. It was used here of the title of Messiah when he comes to set up his kingdom, his everlasting kingdom, and the title, the Son of Man, is the title given here. He's a conquering Messiah. The Son of Man is going to come to have dominion over the whole earth. Now, this title, the Son of Man, was a title known to the Jewish people of Jesus' day, but it was not the most popular title used for Messiah, but one that they knew very well. While we're doing that, I'm turning again in my Bible, this time to the New Testament book of the Gospel of John. In the Gospel of John in chapter 12, and here's what I read, Gospel of John in chapter 12, beginning to read at verse 32. John 12, verse 32, it says this, And if I be lifted up from the earth, I will draw all men unto me. You remember that verse? But listen, this he said, signifying what death he should die. The people, these are the people listening to him, the people answered him and say, we have heard out of the law that Christ, that's the word for Messiah, Christ, abides forever. You remember the text we read out of Daniel, that the Messiah, the Son of Man, will come and establish a forever kingdom. The people saying, wait a minute, we've heard about Messiah. We're told he's going to come and abides forever. How sayest thou, the Son of Man, they understand this to be a prophetic title, the Son of Man, be lifted up. Who is the Son of Man? The Jewish people understood the title to be a messianic title. They understood the title to be one applied to Messiah who is going to establish his forever kingdom. But wait a minute, Jesus was saying he was the Son of Man and he was going to die. The Jews struggled putting Daniel's prophecy in the title of the Son of Man alongside Jesus' words about the Son of Man dying. They struggled with that. But notice here, our text going back to Matthew said, for even the Son of Man is going to come, or told here, even the Son of Man came not to be ministered unto, but to minister and to give his life a ransom for many. Not only is the title Son of Man a conquering title because it's a title of prophecy and Messiah, we're told it's a communicating title. The Jesus connects to and communicates two very prominent ideas when he talks about and declares himself to be the Son of Man. Not a Son of Man, but the Son of Man. It's a communicating title. Without me going and identifying a number of the references, Jesus uses this title to communicate two key facets. Number one, his suffering and death, and number two, his return in glory. He's going to use this title, the Son of Man, to talk about and connects it frequently with his suffering and his death, plus his return and his glory. So the Son of Man, for even the Son of Man came not to be ministered unto. At the title Son of Man, it's a conquering title. It's a communicating title. But one more C word, it is a connecting title. With this title, Jesus not only connects himself with Messiah, but he connects himself with humanity. Again, I'm turning in my Bible, but this time over to the book of Romans in chapter 5. You see that Jesus, every once in a while, you'll hear Jesus called the second Adam. You know the first Adam, don't you? We have his story in the book of Genesis and the opening chapters there. He was the first man created by God, but Adam sinned. Adam was the representative head of the race. When Adam sinned, we all sinned with him. Now, how do I say that? I'm Romans chapter 5, beginning at verse 12, I find these words. Wherefore, as by one man, talking about Adam of Genesis chapter 1, 2, and 3 fame, wherefore, as by one man sin entered into the world, and death by sin, so death passed upon all men, for that all have sinned. I'm going to verse 14 now. Nevertheless, death reigned from Adam to Moses, even over them that had not sinned, after the similitude of Adam's transgression, who is the figure, notice, he's the figure of him that is to come. In this passage, I'm going to read a couple more verses as we get through the broadcast tomorrow, that Jesus is the second Adam. The Son of Man connects Jesus with humanity. Jesus is the God-man. He is the Messiah, but he's also man. He came to give his life a ransom for many. Are you part of that many, my dear friend? You say, Brother Mark, how do I become part of the many? Very simple. You must bow the knee and bow the broken heart because of your own sin before the Lord Jesus Christ and say, I need you to save me from my sin. As soon as you do that, whoever you are, how many of you, whoever do that, if you do that from your heart, you'll be saved, you'll be part of the many because Jesus has become your ransom. My friend, you stay tuned tomorrow as well to talk about what it means to have a Savior that ransoms our soul.

We're glad you've joined us today for Bible Tract Echoes. 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